That's Frank Tate here on NEPM. They're in Belfast playing Lady Be Good, a 1996 performance of the tune by George and Ira Gershwin. Here with the bassist Frank Tate leading a quintet featuring the late Dave McKenna at the piano. That was Harry Allen on tenor saxophone, Butch Miles on drums, and Howard Alden on guitar. Frank Tate, Lady Be Good from Live in Belfast. We'll hear more from the Frank Tate Quintet in this evening's Jazz in a bit. Stay tuned as well tonight for tunes based on Lady Be Good chord changes, tunes like Riftide, Dewey Square, and Hackensack. We'll hear Taj Mahal singing Lady Be Good. Taj is in concert Wednesday in Northampton. And we'll hear Ella Fitzgerald tonight with Louis Armstrong, Learning the Blues. Ella recorded two classic versions of Lady Be Good, a scattered bebop-style performance in 1947, and then in the late 50s for her George and Ira Gershwin songbook, she sang the tune as a ballad. Introduced in 1924, the title song of a Broadway musical that starred Fred Astaire. Lady Be Good in this Monday night's Jazz on the Mode here on NEPM. Good evening, I'm Tom Reaney. Nice to be with you on this Monday, July 13th, with Lady Be Good. Performances on the way from Fats Navarro and Roy Hargrove, Coleman Hawkins and Wynton Marsalis. Later tonight, Keith Jarrett plays tunes by Sonny Rollins and John Coltrane. Here's Frank Sinatra.

That's Charlie Heaton's Quartet West here on NEPM playing Dance of the Infidels. The tune composed by Bud Powell featured Alan Broadbent at the piano. That was Charlie Heaton on bass, Lawrence Maribel on drums, and Ernie Watts on tenor saxophone. From the album Haunted Heart, Charlie Heaton's Quartet West, Dance of the Infidels. We heard Duke Ellington's Dancers in Love. That's from Piano Reflections, the great trio session that Ellington made for Capitol Records. Lucy Yegazarian sang the Frank Sinatra classic Come Dance With Me. That's off Lucy Yegazarian's new release, Hey Love. Lucky Thompson played Translation. Great playing from Lucky Thompson there in 1956 with Jimmy Cleveland on trombone and Hank Jones at the piano, Ossie Johnson on drums, and Oscar Pettiford on bass. And before LT, Lucky Thompson, we heard Frank Sinatra singing All of Me. That's from his Capitol classic, Swing Easy. In our next set, we'll hear Coleman Hawkins, Roy Hargrove, and Wynton Marsalis. Stay tuned for Taj Mahal singing Lady Be Good. Later tonight, Herbie Hancock plays Maiden Voyage. Joe Henderson plays Flamenco Sketches. And from Kinda Blue, we'll hear Miles Davis's All Blues. I'm Tom Reaney. Nice to be with you on this Monday nights with Jazz on the Mode, which is funded by DSP Shows, along with NEPM, presenting Hidden Brain on stage with Shankar Vandetam at the Academy of Music Theater on August 21st. Tickets at dspshows.com. 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Let's continue with a set of tunes that's based on the chord changes of Lady Be Good, the wonderful Broadway tune that George and Ira Gershwin composed in the mid-20s. The Broadway musical starred Fred Astaire. And Lady Be Good is one of those tunes of the 20s that made a kind of easy transition into the swing and modern jazz eras, and is a standard. In the mid-40s, the song's chord changes were utilized for new melodies on tunes by Thelonious Monk and Coleman Hawkins and Charlie Parker. And here's a tune with Lady Be Good changes by Fats Navarro. He's here on Shubbit. Tad Dameron is at the piano, and Charlie Rouse is on tenor saxophone. Here's Fats Navarro playing Fats Blues.

That's Taj Mahal here on NEPM singing Lady Be Good. That's a 2022 recording of the song by George and Ira Gershwin. Released in the album Savoy, a wonderful collection of swing and jump blues songs. The album from Stony Plain Records, The Great Taj Mahal. The album's cover illustration is a beautiful evocation of the Savoy when that was the ballroom of the swing era. And also reminds me of the wonderful installation of paintings that Richard Yard exhibited at the Mount Holyoke Art Museum in the early 1980s, Richard Yard's Savoy. Here it's Taj Mahal's album, Savoy, the tune Lady Be Good. Taj Mahal grew up in Springfield. He's a UMass alum. He was a founder of the Pioneer Valley Folklore Society. He's at the Academy of Music in Northampton for a sold-out show on Wednesday nights. Before Taj Mahal with Lady Be Good, we heard four tunes based on Lady Be Good chord changes. We heard Hackensack, the tune composed by Thelonious Monk and played by Wynton Marsalis. That's on the album Marsalis Plays Monk. Roy Hargrove played Dewey Square, Charlie Parker's tune based on Lady Be Good. That's on the Roy Hargrove album Parker's Mood, featuring Stephen Scott and Christian McBride. The great Coleman Hawkins played Riftide. That Lady Be Good-based tune is from the collection Hollywood Stampede. And before Coleman Hawkins, we heard Fats Navarro playing Fats Blues, trumpeter Fats Navarro in the mid-40s with Tad Dameron and Charlie Rouse. Tunes based on Lady Be Good and the great Taj Mahal singing the song by the Gershwins. Taj Mahal's album is Savoy. This is 88.5 NEPM. I'm Tom Reaney. Nice to be with you on this Monday nights with Jazz on the Mode. 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Let's continue with Frank Tate, more from his Belfast concert of 1996. We got this evening's Jazz on Mode underway with Tate playing Lady Be Good. Here he is playing Just You, Just Me, with a combo that includes Harry Allen, Howard Alden, Dave McKenna, and Butch Miles. Frank Tate, Just You, Just Me.

Thank you, ladies and gentlemen. Thank you very much. Put smiles on the drum. Harry Allen on tenor saxophone. Howard Alton on guitar. Dave McKenna on piano. Yes, truly, Frank Tate. Thank you very much. We have had a call. Thank you.

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And remember, it's not just for kids, it's for everyone.

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And you play the same love song. 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It's the 10th time you've heard it. Yes, man, it's the beginning. Just one of those clues. You've had your first lesson.

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It's Ella Fitzgerald and Louis Armstrong here on NEPM, Learning the Blues. That's from Ella and Louis, the session they made for Verve in 1957. They're with Oscar Peterson, Herb Ellis, Ray Brown, and Louis Belson. Ella Fitzgerald and Louis Armstrong, Learning the Blues. We heard Frank West playing blues in the car. Frank West on tenor saxophone from a wonderful album called Trying to Make My Blues Turn Green. And before Frank West, we heard Frank Tate live in Belfast with Just You, Just Me. Frank Tate's quintet with Dave McKenna, Butch Miles, Howard Alden, and Harry Allen. 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Stay tuned for the Keith Jarrett Trio playing tunes by Sonny Rollins and John Coltrane. Joel Fromm and Brad Meldow plays Smile, and Carl Allen with the late Roy Hargrove plays Round Midnight. Carl Allen plays this weekend at the Greater Hartford Festival of Jazz. Let's continue with Alan Broadbent. We heard Broadbent earlier tonight with Charlie Hayden playing Dance of the Infidels. Here he plays the Sonny Rollins original, Erigen.

That's the Keith Jarrett Trio here on NEPM, playing music by John Coltrane and Sonny Rollins. That was Coltrane's Moment's Notice, preceded by the Sonny Rollins original Doxy. There at the New Jersey Performing Arts Center in Newark in 1998, the album released on ECM is called After the Fall. Keith Jarrett, Gary Peacock, the late Jack DeJohnette, Doxy, and Moment's Notice. We heard Keith Jarrett's original Bop B, played by Peter Erskine with Alan Pasqua and Scott Colley. That's all Peter Erskine's new release, Peregrine, featuring Alan Pasqua at the piano. And we began the set with Alan Broadbent. He played the Sonny Rollins original Aerogen. That's all Broadbent's recent release, Like Minds. And our next set, we'll hear Joel Fromm and Brad Meldow. They play Smile. And we'll hear Joel with Omar Avital live at Smalls. Still to come in this evening's Jazz on the Move, Joe Henderson plays flamenco sketches. And Carl Allen with the late Roy Hargrove, around midnight. This is 88.5 NEPM, which Jazz on the Move is funded by the Glasgow Land Scottish Festival, celebrating 31 years with Albanach, Haggis X1, Seven Nations, and more at Look Park in Northampton on July 18th, glasgowlands.org. 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I'm Tom Reaney. Nice to be with you on this Monday night with Jazz on the Move. A week or two ago, I had the chance to stretch out and listen to Herbie Hancock's Maiden Voyage. It's a record I've listened to many times, have played here on Jazz on the Move many times over the years, but just had a chance to take the time to give it a new, fresh listen, and I was amazed all over again at this masterpiece that Hancock made for Blue Note back in 1965. The group here includes George Coleman on tenor saxophone, Ron Carter on bass, Tony Williams on drums, and Freddie Hubbard is the trumpeter. Hubbard in particular blew me away on this recent listen, as he has on so many records over the years. Here he is with Herbie Hancock playing Maiden Voyage.

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That's Omar Avital here on NEPM. They're at Smalls playing Magic Carpet. That's a 2010 performance by the bassist Omar Avital. And that was Joel Fromm on tenor saxophone. Avishai Cohen was there on trumpet. Jason Linder at the piano. And that was Jonathan Blake on drums. Omar Avital Quintet live at Smalls, Magic Carpet. From Joel Fromm's duo album with Brad Melda, we heard Smile. The album is called Don't Explain, a beautiful session made for Palmetto Records in 2001. Hall High School West Hartford classmates Brad Melda and Joel Fromm, they're playing Smile. And we began that set with Herbie Hancock's Maiden Voyage, the title track of the album that Herbie made for Blue Note in 1965. Freddie Hubbard and George Coleman, Herbie Hancock, Ron Carter, and Tony Williams, Maiden Voyage. 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Stay tuned tonight for Grady Tate. He sings Teach Me Tonight and From Kinda Blue with him, Miles.

Davis with Old Blues. Let's continue with Joe Henderson, his memorial album for Miles Davis, So Near, So Far. This is John Schofield on guitar, Dave Holland on bass, and Al Foster on drums. Joe Henderson with music from Kind of Blue, Flamenco Sketches.

That's Bobby Broom here on NEPM playing Alfie's theme, composed by Sonny Rollins for the soundtrack of the movie Alfie. Here from Bobby Broom's new release, Notes of Thanks, an homage to Sonny Rollins with guitarist Bobby Broom, Dennis Carroll on bass, Kobe Watkins on drums. That was Alfie's theme. Dmitri Baevsky played a sentimental blues. That's a Ray Charles original. That's off Baevsky's recent release, Roller Coaster, featuring Peter Bernstein, David Wong, and Jason Brown. Alto saxophonist Dmitri Baevsky playing Ray Charles' sentimental blues. And we began that set with Joe Henderson playing Miles Davis's Flamenco Sketches. That's from the Miles Davis Memorial album, So Near, So Far. Joe Henderson, Musings for Miles. Jazz on the Moat on NEPM is funded by Barrington Stage Company in Pittsfield, presenting a state sale now through July 25th and a chorus line July 15th through August 8th. 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Let's continue with Carl Allen. The drummer Carl Allen is leading his quintet in concert on Sunday, part of this weekend's Greater Hartford Festival of Jazz at Bushnell Park. And here from the album Piccadilly Square, we have Carl Allen with the late Roy Hargrove on trumpet, Vincent Herring, alto saxon, here playing Thelonious Monk's Round Midnight.

Dancing at the Sights, the South Bend Park Department has allowed us to play dancing music every Friday from 5 to 8 p.m., alternating with our Latin sister station. Everyone is invited to join us these Fridays, the 17th and the 31st, when Jack Shellack, our official DJ, will be playing swing and other dancing music at Sights Park. 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Many streets around the park are closed. The easiest way to get there is driving north from Howard Park on Niles Avenue and park on the street right before the blockade, or in the parking lot at the corner of Washington and Niles, walking from there towards the park following the signs to the dancing area.

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1: The Night Owl is in flight. Welcome aboard. Stan the Man navigating us through some really great music. Estimated time of arrival to our final destination, just before midnight. Relax and enjoy this flight. Fasten your seatbelts.

The great Ray Charles at the piano in Don't Let the Sun Get You Crying. We took that from the Platinum Collection. Came out in 2019. And the Night Owl took off with Cannonball Adderley from a 1966 recording, Swinging in Seattle, live at the Penthouse. And the track, some people call it Philly. He calls it Hippodelphia. That's the name of the tune. That Adderley on the cornet, Joe Zawinul piano, Victor Gaskins bass, and Roy McCurdy on the drums. You are on the Night Owl Jazz Flight, taking you on that very special musical journey to that place you'll know when you

bassist Ben Wolf off his latest Anytime After Now and his composition 5/4 Groove. Joel Ross on the vibraphone, Sullivan Fortner piano, Chris Lewis tenor sax, Aaron Kimmel on the drums. And we opened up the set with a brand new release from drummer Richard Barada, Another Kind of Bird, Reimagining Charlie Parker. And track we played was Little Suede Shoes, a Bird composition. Vincent Herring there on the alto, Craig Handy flute, Bill O'Connell piano and electric piano, Paul Ballenbeck guitar, Michael Goetz bass, Paul Rossman congas and percussion. It's First Class all the way on the Night Owl Jazz Flight from the jazz station WETFLP, South Bend, Indiana. And around the world at jazzradio.wetf.org.

Moonlight in Vermont, pianist Darren Litzy off his latest release, On My Own Time. Chris DeAngelo's bass, John Riley on the drums. And we opened up the set with tenor saxophonist Melissa Aldana from her latest release, Fill In. And you heard the vocal work of Cecile McLaurin-Salvant singing Spanish lyrics there, No Tempanas Mas, with Gonzalo Rubalcaba on piano, Peter Washington bass, Kush Abade on the drums. The Night Owl is approaching our destination. Flight attendants, prepare for landing. Passengers, please make sure your seats are upright, tray tables folded in, and fasten your seat belts.

It's pianist Emmett Cohen off his latest Universal Truth and the title track. Just ahead of that, we heard from pianist Helen Sung on keys there with her big band off her latest release, Oracles. And we heard Diana. Opened up the set with trumpeter Brian Lynch from Torchbearers with Kyle's

The night owl has touched down. It's we want to thank you for joining us on board. We've landed, and we hope you had an enjoyable flight. Look forward to you joining us again on the Night Owl. Jazz flights take off Monday through Friday, 11 p.m. Eastern, from Jazz Station WETFLP, South Bend, Indiana. 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

Hey, everybody, this is Mike Finnerty inviting you to start off your Fridays on a positive note with my Morning with Mike show at 8 a.m. right here at WETF 105.7 in South Bend, Indiana, and streaming live at jazzradiowetf.org. What a better way to kick things off than the uplifting sounds of some of the world's finest artists. See you then.

This is Brent Benoulas, host of Collector's Choice, inviting you to join me here at WETF on Wednesdays at noon for a session of jazz from New England, during which we will listen to jazz giants of yesteryear, such as Johnny Hodges, Artie Shaw, and Bobby Hackett, to boppers such as Joe Gordon, Phil Woods, and Roy Haynes, to the modernists such as Tony Williams, James Williams, and Terry Lynn Carrington. Meanwhile, stay tuned right here on WETF for the best in jazz all day and all night.

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WETF, the jazz station, celebrating over 100 years of recorded jazz. 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

the younger set of saxophonists in New York these days. Grant Stewart has got it all going on. I'm David Bassey. This one on Solar Music Group, and it's a Monk tune off minor over there at Rudy Van Gelder's studio in New Jersey. Off minor, rise and shine.

Abana Blues Chronicle, or HBC, from Elio Villafranca at the piano. Coming up next, Off Minor, a Monk tune, November 4th, 2019. Maureen Sickler at Rudy Van Gelder's in Inglewood Cliffs, New Jersey. The bassist is Peter Washington, Phil Stewart at the drums, and Tardo Hammer piano. Rise and Shine is the album on Cellar Music Group. Let's give a listen to Elio Villafranca.

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1: And so on. And so forth. Standing by the crossroads. Elio Villafranca at the piano, with Vincent Herring and Dana Stevens in the band, and Freddie Hendrix at the trumpet, all on Artist Share.
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Up next, music from Positone artist Patrick Cornelius and Patrick's composition, The Way. That one, not April in Paris, Paris in April, and Paris with two S's, like Rebecca Paris, the jazz singer. Paris in April. Anthony Branker writes the songs and arranges the music. Ralph Peterson Jr. is here at the drums, rest his soul. With Ralph Bowen, Antonio Hart, Clifford Adams Jr. at the trombone, Johnny King, the pianist, and John Benitez, the bassist. Spirit Songs on Origin Records for Anthony Branker and Ascent. And the song, Paris in April. How about The Way? There's got to be a way, especially if you have a will. Ben Galise is here, Art Hirahara, and more.

lyricist, vocalist, gardener extraordinaire, Marilyn Scott. The Landscape, she calls it. Summer Night is the song, and she wrote it with Grammy winner Russell Ferrante. Preceding that, Anthony Branker.

Up next, Amer Al-Safar and Out There Music. That's Nick Phillips. Nick Phillips and Karin Allison. What a team they've been over the years. And Karin with a doctorate from the University of Omaha, UNO. And writing her own material. Still doing it. A wonderful thing. Falling Up. And it's a single from Karin Allison. Find it on all platforms. Before that, it was saxophonist Tim Mayer, M-A-Y-E-R. And who knew? Who knew his composition? Greg Gisper, Claudia Redditi, George Cables at the piano, Willie Jones III, and Desron Douglas. Resilience from Tim Mayer on Jazz Legacy Productions, followed by Karin Allison with Nick Phillips producing. Transformations now, The Other Shore, the album.

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I cordially invite you to join me at 11 p.m. Saturday for an hour of quality late-night listening. Meanwhile, stay right here on WETF-LP, the jazz station in South Bend, for the best in jazz all day and all night.

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2: Moving to New York, Lebanese-born drummer Rabi Amin took to Latin jazz music. Actually, he sounds like he grew up with it. Etzel Gomez is here, Conrad Herwig, Troy Roberts, Lincoln Goines, Bill O'Connell, and Mauricio Herrera. Fast Eye is the song, and the album called Diluvio for drummer Rabi Amin. His own compositions on Origin Records.

is a recent recording out from B3 organist Chris Hazleton. Peregrination is one that Chris did back in 2012 for Artist Recording Collective. Chris at the Hammond B3 with veteran guitarist Danny Embry and legendary drummer Kevin Frazee. The song is a Hazleton original. It's called The Sneak. Let's give a listen.

a song called Love Mingus on its way. I agree. Love Mingus. The Sneak. Sounds like sneaking, doesn't it? Peregrination. That's the title of the album for B3 organist Chris Hazleton. Peregrination. A voyage or a journey, especially an extensive one. Oh, yes. Mike Clark up next. Love Mingus. One on Wide Hive Records. And an all-star cast, including Eddie Henderson at the trumpet, and Henry the Skipper Franklin

0: Skarik, Wayne Horvitz, Henry the Skipper Franklin, and Eddie Henderson. Joining Mike Clark on Wide Hive, Love Mingus is the song. Preceding that, Chris Hazleton. Oh, yeah.
1: 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Many streets around the park are closed. The easiest way to get there is driving north from Howard Park on Niles Avenue and park on the street right before the blockade, or in the parking lot at the corner of Washington and Niles, walking from there towards the park following the signs to the dancing area. Let's dance at the Sights every Friday. See you there.

that song Peregrination. Coming up, drummer Joel Haynes is on Cellar Music Group. We just heard one on OA2, Paul Tynan, and Aaron Langton, the two of them together, with a band entitled Bi-Coastal Collective, and Chapter 6 of Bi-Coastal Collective, with Trifon Dimitrov and Joe Abba at the drums. Aaron Langton, a baritone saxophonist, who's a Grammy winner, and the song we heard, Traveler from an Antique Land. Chris Walden says in the liner notes, from the first note of music, Chapter 6 captures the listener's attention and doesn't let go. I agree. Here's Peregrination from Joel Haynes.

0: Liberty Elman, thank you.
1: One of the great jazz clubs that died during the pandemic. Yes, the Jazz Standard in New York City, SoMe, and the song Changing Inspiration, preceded by drummer Joel Haynes, and the album The Return with Seamus Blake and Tilden Webb.

Up next, one of the most popular trumpeters around, Jeremy Pelt, and the music of Henry Mancini. We just heard Mrs. Miniver and Tommy Flanagan, Larry Ridley, and legendary drummer Alan Dawson. That was July the 7th, 1970, and the prestige release, The Panther, for Dexter Gordon, preceded by vocalist Janice Mann with Kenny Warner, and covering the music of Joni Mitchell with Drew Gress at the bass and Duduca de Fonseca at the drums, Edith and the Kingpin, and a sensational album called Dreams of Flying from Janice and Kenny. Well, here's Jeremy Pelt and Mancini's Two for the Road. The album's called The Art of Intimacy, Volume 2, His Muse, on High Note Records.

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And any place we chance to

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2: 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Here's pianist John Beasley's Grammy-winning Monkestra, a band that plays a lot of Monkestra, a lot of Monk's music, that is, and this one called Five Spot, but it's a composition.

trombonist Clifton Anderson and an album entitled Decade. I'm David Bassey. Clifton Anderson, a very close associate of his uncle, Sonny Rollins, and the two of them putting this particular album together with Larry Willis at the piano, Bob Crenshaw, Al Foster, Kenny Garrett, an all-star cast, including Christian McBride, will be soloing on this particular number. It's actually not a number as much as it is a letter. It's Z.

Up next, it's a tribute to the 1959 Miles Davis album, Kind of Blue. That's a song called Z. That was recorded in the last month of 2007. And Clifton Anderson at the trombone with Kenny Garrett and Christian McBride. The album's called Decade. Here's Shapiro 17. It's a big band led by John Shapiro, and John writing all the arrangements and paying tribute to Kinda Blue at 60. This one called Boiled Funk.

0: New Shoes, Kind of Blue at 60, and the song Boiled Funk, Old Feet, New Shoes, written by John Shapiro, Shapiro 17, the big band.
1: What are sound ideas? 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These are sound ideas. Hi, I'm Clay Ryder, and I invite you to take a journey through 8 decades of improvised art. 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

Music of Miles Davis, done there by Charles Pillow and the Large Ensemble. Electric Miles 2 on Mama Foundation, and featured there on the trumpet, Clay Jenkins, and Alexis Tarantino at the saxophone. Electric Miles 2, and a song that Miles played that was really based on just the bass line, It's About That Time, and Charles Pillow reimagining it and imagining a lot of the parts, I would imagine. Solar, this is another Miles tune, and this time it's done by a solo pianist, Denny Zeitlin. He says in the liner notes attributed Miles, but according to consensus, probably written by Chuck Wayne.

Denny Zeitman at the piano on Sunnyside Records and a concert that he performed at the Piedmont Piano Company in Oakland, California. A beautiful reading of Solar, taking in a lot of cool directions that it normally isn't taken, making it exciting. Solo piano, Remembering Miles.

Heidi Martin up next with a song called My Father Left Us for the Moon. Sabora Me from Jackie Ryan and a great group of musicians from the Bay Area. Also, special notice to Paquito de Rivera, who was on a few of the tunes here. Jackie Ryan, Recuerdos de Mi Madre, and Sabor a Mi, preceded by Mike Melito from up Rochester way, recorded in 2022, and a number, Lock Bop, like Joe Locke. Yeah, Lock Bop, written by the bassist Neil Minor, with Jeb Patton piano, Joe Magnarelli, Grant Stewart at the tenor saxophone, and Mike Melito on Cellar Music Group. To Swing Is the Thing is the album. Well, this one, very, very interesting. Gifts and Sacrifices. Music composed by Heidi Martin, Taras Matim at the bass, and Eric Harlan at the drums. With pianist George Burton, Tim Warfield, Josh Evans, and background vocalist Paige Brown. The title says quite a lot. My father left us for the moon. I don't believe he was an astronaut. Heidi Martin.

Hey, everybody, this is Mike Finnerty inviting you to start off your Fridays on a positive note with my Morning with Mike show at 8 a.m. right here at WETF 105.7 in South Bend, Indiana, and streaming live at jazzradiowetf.org. What a better way to kick things off than the uplifting sounds of some of the world's finest artists. See you then.

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Sometimes we feel that way. Wow, that's from Big Band of Brothers, a celebration of the Allman Brothers. Whip and Post, that fantastic trombone solo, Wycliffe Gordon, Mark Broussard on the vocals. I'm Shana Lee Ross. Thanks so much for listening to Jazz With Me. You can get in touch anytime and let us know what you love about jazz. 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

0: The Isley Brothers tune, It's Your Thing. Do what you want to do. I can't tell you who to sock it to. That's Jimmy McGriff leading the band from the organ. David Newman, David Fathead Newman, we call him sometimes with his permission, playing sax on that track. Before that, Oliloquy Valley, Herbie Hancock tune from Finger Painting, the music of Herbie Hancock, led by Christian McBride, the bassist, with Nicholas Payton playing trumpet, Mark Whitfield on guitar. We started out with the Radiohead song Knives Out, as arranged by Brad Meldow. I'm Jana Lee Ross. Thanks for listening to Jazz with me.
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0: Here's some ultra-cool film music composed by Lalo Schifrin from the ultra-cool film Bullet, starring the ever ultra-cool Steve McQueen, the great Howard Roberts playing guitar on this track. Cantata for Combo from Bullet.

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It's called Mercy. 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
1: Well, he told you what the song is, so I don't have to, but we all need to hear Cannonball preach that now. And then, Mercy, written, as he said, the man playing piano, Joe Zawinul, that recorded in 1966 with Cannonball's brother Nat playing cornet, Victor Gaskin on bass, and Roy McCurdy on drums. Before that, an old standard, Lean On Me, not the Bill Withers Lean On Me. This from the final recording from the great conguero Ray Barreto, made this record in 2006. David Sanchez playing tenor on that track. And we began the set with Karen Allison and just a bass player, Ed Howard, playing Thelonious Monk's Round Midnight. I'm Jana Lee Ross. Thanks so much for listening to Jazz With Me.

Another track from that big band of brothers, written by Blind Willie McTell and made famous by the Allman Brothers' Statesboro Blues. From Big Band of Brothers, a celebration of the Allman Brothers. I'm Jana Lee Ross. Thanks so much for listening to Jazz with me. You can get in touch anytime and let us know what you love about jazz. 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

That's called Benson's Rider. The Benson in question being George Benson, recorded in 1966 from the George Benson Cookbook with him. Lonnie Smith on organ, Ronnie Cuber on baritone, and Marion Booker playing drums. I'm Jana Lee Ross. Thanks so much for listening to Jazz with me. You can get in touch anytime and let us know what you love about jazz. 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

0: Live at the House of Tribes in New York City in 2005, Wynton Marsalis playing Cole Porter's What Is This Thing Called Love? Wessel Warm Daddy Anderson joining him on sax. Before that, in a mellow tone, the Duke Ellington tune, a great guitar duo of Bucky Pizzarelli and Howard Alden. We kicked off the set with Star Eyes, the brothers Adderley, Cannonball, and Nat, joined by Victor Feldman on vibes. I'm Jana Lee Ross. Thanks so much for listening to Jazz with me.
1: This is Brent Benulis, host of Collector's Choice, inviting you to join me here at WETF on Wednesdays at noon for a session of Jazz from New England, during which we will listen to jazz giants of yesteryear, such as Johnny Hodges, Artie Shaw, and Bobby Hackett, to boppers such as Joe Gordon, Phil Woods, and Roy Haynes, to the modernists such as Tony Williams, James Williams, and Terry Lynn Carrington. Meanwhile, stay tuned right here on WETF for the best in jazz all day and all night.
2: Hi, I'm Gloria Krolak, host of Morning Glory. 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What's a vibraphone? Just the coolest instrument ever. Played with two or four mallets, player's preference, the vibraphone swings and sings, whispers and whistles, blends in and stands out. 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

took my heart and threw it away. That's why I ask the Lord in heaven above, what is this thing called love? The one I

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Saw you there one wonderful day, took my heart, threw it away. That's why I've asked the Lord a little bit up above, what is this thing called love?

Milt Jackson, the genius of the vibraphone, featured on all those tracks. That was from Reunion Blues, reuniting with Oscar Peterson in 1971. Ray Brown on bass, Louis Hayes on drums. That was the Rolling Stones tune, Satisfaction. Before that, Ray Brown and Milt Jackson teaming up to lead their all-star big band, great record called Much in Common. That was Ray's tune called I Just Can't Fool Myself. And before that, Milt Jackson in a big Creed Taylor extravaganza with studio orchestra. That was the Michel Legrand tune, What Are You Doing for the Rest of Your Life? I'm Jane Lee Ross, and I hope for the rest of your life, or at least the rest of today and tonight, you're listening to jazz with me. Thanks for being here.

Bucky Pizzarelli and Howard Alden playing those twin guitars. That is an old big band tune from Claude Thornhill's big band called Snowfall. I'm Jane Lee Ross. Thanks so much for listening to Jazz with me. You can get in touch anytime and let us know what you love about jazz. 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

Recorded in 1957, the Gershwin tune, Soon. Curtis Fuller on trombone with Hank Mobley on tenor, Bobby Timmons on piano, Paul Chambers on bass, and playing the drums, Art Taylor. I'm Janalee Ross. Thanks so much for listening to Jazz with me.

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0: I'm guessing you recognized that melody, but it's a little different than you're used to hearing it. Eric Satie's Gymnopédie, number one, wonderful French early 20th century composer, given a jazz twist by Toots Thielemann, with Mulgrew Miller playing piano before that. From I Love You, Paris. Paris appears to love her back. Shirley Horn singing the Gershwin's Do It Again. And the set began with Gil Evans and his orchestra, his arrangement of Willie Dixon's Spoonful. I'm Jane Lee Ross. Thanks for listening to Jazz with me.
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Keith Jarrett recorded live in Paris, 1999. What is this thing called love? Asked Cole Porter. With Keith Jarrett, The Usual Suspects. Gary Peacock on bass, Jack DeJohnette on drums. And before that, another Cole Porter tune, Love for Sale. Chet Baker playing with the great Belgian guitarist Philip Catherine, and Jean-Louis Rassenfuss playing bass. Thanks so much for listening to Jazz. I'm Jana Lee Ross, and you can get in touch anytime and let us know what you love about jazz. 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

That tune from The Americanization of Emily, music by Johnny Mandel, a great film with Julie Andrews and James Garner. And at the piano, Marion McPartland playing Emily, with her, Brian Torf on bass and Jake Hanna on drums. Thanks for listening to Jazz With Me. I'm Jana Lee Ross, and you can get in touch anytime and let us know what you love about jazz. 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

0: two jazz guitar masters of our time, Howard Alden and Bucky Pizzarelli, the tune Moonglow. Before that, Keith Jarrett from Standards in Norway, live in Oslo, his usual sidemen with him, Gary Peacock on bass, Jack DeJohnette on drums, the tune I Hear a Rhapsody. And before that, Squatty Roo, the Johnny Hodges composition from the Clayton Hamilton Jazz Orchestra. I'm Jana Lee Ross. Thanks for listening to Jazz with me.
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0: There's a great sort of urban myth quote attributed to Bill Evans. Supposedly, someone came up to him at a gig one night and said, "Hey, Bill, I'd like a piano lesson." And Bill said, "Okay, go learn all the things you are in all 12 keys." Here's just a fraction of what Bill Evans does with all the things you are.

That's called The Coaster. Bobby Hutcherson on vibes with the great Jerry Allen on piano. Kenny Garrett on sax. Al Foster on drums. Christian McBride on bass. What a great band. Before that, another great band about 30 years or so prior to that, in 1967 in Baltimore, Freddie Hubbard playing Willow Weep for Me. With him on piano, a very young Kenny Barron. Benny Maupin was playing tenor on the track. I'm Jana Lee Ross. Thanks for listening to Jazz with me.

Wes Montgomery in 1965, the tune Here's That Rainy Day. I'm Jana Lee Ross. Thanks so much for listening to Jazz With Me. 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

For All We Know, a tune written by J. Fred Coots. Joe Puma at the guitar with Hud O'Brien on piano. Red Mitchell playing bass from Shining Hour, recorded live in 1984. I'm Jana Lee Ross. Thanks for listening to Jazz With Me. 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

0: Pat Martino live at Yoshi's Jazz Club in Oakland in 2000. The tune Olio with Pat, Joey DeFrancesco on organ, and Billy Hart playing drums. Before that, 2 years prior to Pat Martino's date at Yoshi's, Dee Dee Bridgewater in 1998 singing Stairway to the Stars. And we began the set with Oscar Peterson and Harry Sweets Edison playing Henry Mancini's theme to the movie The Days of Wine and Roses. I'm Jana Lee Ross. Thanks for listening to Jazz with me.
1: 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Many streets around the park are closed. The easiest way to get there is driving north from Howard Park on Niles Avenue and park on the street right before the blockade, or in the parking lot at the corner of Washington and Niles, walking from there towards the park following the signs to the dancing area. Let's dance at the Sights every Friday. See you.

Here's some music from a 1990 film called Tune In Tomorrow, set in a radio station in New Orleans in the 1950s. It starred Peter Falk and Barbara Hershey and Keanu Reeves and featured music composed by Wynton Marsalis.

It's called Don't Run From Fun, music from the 1990 film. Tune in tomorrow. Wynton Marsalis leading that all-star ensemble, including Wycliffe Gordon. 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

Howard Roberts, the king of the L.A. session cats in the 50s and 60s and 70s, too. That was from his record Good Pickens, recorded in 1959, the Charlie Parker tune Relaxin' at Camarillo. Before that, Too Young to Go Steady, the classic Coltrane Quartet of Train with McCoy Tyner on piano, Jimmy Garrison on bass, Elvin Jones on drums, and before that, McCoy Tyner himself in a tribute to Coltrane on Train's birthday, September 23rd, 1997, live at the Village Vanguard playing Coltrane tunes and tunes associated with Coltrane. That was Afro Blue, written by Mongo Santamaria, and with McCoy, Al Foster on drums, George Mraz on bass. Thanks so much for listening to Jazz.

The title track from Sonny Rollins' 1957 album, Way Out West, with him, Ray Brown on bass and Shelly Mann on drums. Thanks for listening to Jazz.

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one kiss. All my heart would beat a thousand miles a minute. I never shaked another sheep except you. Someday I'll pitch a little tent just for two.

Good morning, Pops. My name is John Clark, and we're here together on WETF, the jazz station in South Bend, Indiana, heard worldwide on jazz radio, WETF.org. And we are starting out our morning with some of the great music of Louis Armstrong. And today we're going to be listening to some sides that he recorded in Chicago in 1928. And these were officially part of the Hot Five series. He started out recording with what he called the Hot Five in 1925 when he returned to Chicago. Mostly New Orleans musicians, Johnny Dodds and Kid Ory and Johnny St. Cyr and his wife Lil Hardin were the original group. Later on, they were augmented to seven pieces with Baby Dodds and a tuba player named Pete Briggs. We have a podcast out of those. But after a while, he got tired of that format, and he replaced all the musicians in it with band members of the Carol Dickerson Orchestra. He was playing with them at the time, most notably with Earl Hines on piano.

recordings we're going to hear today, the addition of Don Redman on alto sax and, more importantly, arrangements. He was a fine arranger who had known Armstrong very well when they were both playing with Fletcher Henderson a few years earlier, and Redman took the train out to New York, or from New York to Chicago, to make these sides. We started out with one of his compositions and arrangements, No One Else But You, which also features a fine Louis Armstrong vocal. We're going to go on to a tune called Muggles, which is a veiled reference to one of Louis' favorite pastimes at the time, and it's become legal in most places. It wasn't at the time. This was a co-composition by Louis Armstrong and Earl Hines, the piano player. Then we're going to go to another Don Redman composition, Save It Pretty Mama, which he had recorded with, or was to record with, McKinney's Cotton Pickers. And then a good old good one, the St. James Infirmary Blues. It wasn't known as a blues, it was probably a pre-blues, sometimes given credit to a fellow named Primrose. And all of these were recorded for OK in December of 1928, December 4th, 5th, and 7th. And we're going to hear a couple. St. James Infirmary was from December 12th, and all of these have the same band. So this is the set coming up with the Savoy Ballroom 5/Hot 5 of Louis Armstrong. Muggles, Save It Pretty Mama, and the St. James Infirmary Blues.

0: So that was Louis Armstrong and the Hot Five / Savoy Ballroom Five from December of 1928, featuring the arrangements and alto sax playing of Don Redman. I had mentioned that he hadn't been with the McKinney's Cotton Pickers yet. He actually had started in the summer of 1928 leading that band. He had left Fletcher Henderson a couple of months before that, and the band was initially based in Chicago, so he may have been out there, although I seem to recall that he had gone to New York with that band and had to return to Chicago on the train just for a few days to do these recording dates. We started out with Muggles, very bluesy, dark performance with Louis Armstrong featured along with Fred Robinson on trombone and Jimmy Strong on clarinet. That was a Louis Armstrong Earl Hines tune. Then a Don Redman tune, Save It Pretty Mama, with a kind of crooning vocal by Louis Armstrong. Then we finished up with St. James Infirmary, another bluesy vocal and some fine playing all around. These sides had the benefit of some nice arranging touches by Don Redman. For example, a trombone chorus in St. James Infirmary was a halftime thing. It was all stretched out over extra measures, doubling every measure, basically. And that was one of Don Redman's innovations on several tunes that he arranged for McKinney. We're going to go to another Don Redman tune now. This was co-composed, or is co-credited to him and to Louis Armstrong. It's called Hear Me Talkin' to You. We'll hear a good vocal on that and some good playing as well. We'll hear some good alto solos along the way. Don Redman was not known as a great jazz player, but he was an effective one, certainly in his early days with Fletcher Henderson, and then a little later on with McKinney, and then with his own band through the 1930s. He played good alto and soprano sax. Then we're going to do an interesting tune called It's Tight Like This. That was a takeoff on a tremendous hit called It's Tight Like That, which was a hokum novelty tune from the same period in Chicago by Georgia Tom Dorsey and Tampa Red. This one, tune was composed, or credited anyway, to the trumpeter Langston Curl, who was with McKinney's Cotton Pickers. So they recorded that, and Redman brought it along for this band to do. So those are our two tunes coming up, Hear Me Talking to You and Tight Like This.
1: Oh, hear me talking to you.

0: Nice clothes like that.
1: So that was Louis Armstrong's Hot 5 / Savoy Ballroom 5. Two tunes. The first by Don Redman, with a very nifty little arrangement in there that might have been for a big band cut down to this size. Hear me talking to you. Hear me talking to you with a little incantation by Louis Armstrong. Then, Tight Like This, that Langston Curl tune, which featured some of Armstrong's most impassioned playing of this period at the end there. No one could play like that at that point in Chicago, and rarely thereafter. So all of these done in December of 1928 for OK, and featuring the same band, with Louis Armstrong on trumpet, cornet at least at that time. I'm not sure when he switched. It sounded more like a trumpet to me, but anyway. Fred Robinson on trombone, Jimmy Strong on clarinet, maybe tenor, sax in there someplace, Don Redman on alto sax, Earl Hines on piano, Mancy Carr on banjo, and Zooty Singleton on drums. We're going to finish up with the most elaborate of the tunes that they did in these sessions. Boku Jack, a tune by Alex Hill, an African-American pianist and arranger who was active in Chicago and then later New York, and a very clever and intricate arrangement featuring some of Armstrong's most florid and technical playing of the day. So I hope you've enjoyed this program and your morning is being improved by a good dose of pops. My name is John Clark, and tune in again next week.

0: Hey, everybody, this is Mike Finnerty inviting you to start off your Fridays on a positive note with my Morning with Mike show at 8 a.m. right here at WETF 105.7 in South Bend, Indiana, and streaming live at jazzradiowetf.org. What a better way to kick things off than the uplifting sounds of some of the world's finest artists. See you then.
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greetings and welcome aboard the Jazz Train. I'm your host, John Pollock, and it's time for another one of our musical journeys. We check the calendar and feature music recorded on a particular date. Today, the date in the spotlight is July 14th, and our journey will span 42 years, beginning in 1930 and ending in 1972, with numerous stops along the way. As always, I've saved you a seat right up front and invite you to join me on another musical adventure. Let's get underway in 1930 with Jelly Roll Morton and his Red Hot Peppers.

Jelly Roll Morton and his Red Hot Peppers led off today's first set on July 14, 1930. They were in New York recording for Victor. The tune was Blue Blood Blues, written by Jelly Roll Morton. On that, we heard solos by Ward Pinkett on trumpet, Geechee Fields on trombone, and Albert Nicholas on clarinet. Jelly Roll Morton was on piano. We followed with Jimmy Dorsey from 1932 in New York, recording for Brunswick. We heard an original by Jimmy Dorsey called Oodles of Noodles. That displaying Jimmy Dorsey's facility on alto saxophone. He was accompanied by Manny Klein on trumpet, Tommy Dorsey on trombone, Fulton McGrath on piano, Carl Kress on guitar, Artie Bernstein on bass, and Stan King on drums. We close with a solo piano performance by Earl Hines from 1932 in New York, recording for Brunswick. The tune was Down Among the Sheltering Palms, written by James Brockman and Abe Ullman. We'll continue now in 1942 with Andy Kirk and his 12 Clouds of Joy.

works on Easy Street, just sit around all day, sit and play the horses, life is sweet for folks who live on Easy Street. No weekly payments you must meet that makes your hair turn gray. When opportunity comes knocking, you keep on with your rocking. Boy, your fortune's made. And anytime you so desire, there's a man that you can hire to plant trees so you can have some shade on Easy Street. I'm telling everyone that I meet, if I could live on Easy.

Andy Kirk and his 12 Clouds of Joy led off the last set on July 14, 1942. They were in New York recording for Decca. We heard a tune called McGee Special, and it certainly was. It was written by Howard McGee, arranged by him, and it featured his trumpet playing throughout. McGee Special. We followed and closed the set with Jimmy Lunsford and his orchestra from 1942. They were in Los Angeles recording for Decca. The tune was Easy Street, written by Alan Rankin Jones. That featured Trummy Young singing and soloing on trombone. We also heard from Eddie Wilcox on piano and Jimmy Crawford on drums. We'll turn next to Artie Shaw and his orchestra from 1945.

I had it, but it's all gone now.

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2: You're riding on the jazz train with your host, John Pollock. We're listening today to music recorded on July 14th in years past, and we've got a bit under an hour remaining in today's musical journey. We'll continue now in 1949 with Woody Herman and his orchestra.

Le Mans. We close with Shorty Rogers and his orchestra from 1953 in Los Angeles recording for RCA Victor. The tune, written by Leith Stevens, was Blues for Brando. The solos on that, I believe, were Bill Perkins on tenor saxophone, Russ Freeman on piano, Bud Shank on alto saxophone, and Shorty Rogers on trumpet. We'll continue now in 1954 with Louis Armstrong and his All-Stars.

We just heard two from Louis Armstrong and his All-Stars. The first from July 14, 1954 in Chicago, recording made for Columbia. The tune was Yellow Dog Blues, written by W.C. Handy. On that, Louis Armstrong on trumpet and singing, Trummy Young on trombone, Barney Pigard on clarinet, Billy Kyle on piano, Arvell Shaw on bass, and Barrett Deems on drums. We close the set with Louis Armstrong and his All-Stars from 2 years later, exactly, 1956, in New York, from a rehearsal at Lewinson Stadium, music issued by Columbia. The tune, written by Spencer Williams, was Mahogany Hall Stomp. On that, Louis Armstrong on trumpet, Trummy Young again on trombone, Edmund Hall, this time on clarinet, Billy Kyle on piano, Dale Jones on bass, and Barrett Deems on drums. We'll continue now in 1956 with the Thad Jones Quintet.

The Thad Jones Quintet were up first in the last set from 1956. They were in Hackensack, New Jersey, recording for Blue Note. We heard the tune April in Paris, written by Vernon Duke and Yip Harburg. That was a feature of sorts for Thad Jones when he was with Basie. Here he recorded it on his own. Thad Jones on trumpet, Billy Mitchell on tenor saxophone, Barry Harris on piano, Percy Heath on bass, and Max Roach on drums. We close the set with Duke Ellington from 1960 in Hollywood, recording for Columbia. We heard the tune Mood Indigo, written by Duke Ellington and Barney Bigard. On that, we heard Duke Ellington on piano and Lawrence Brown featured on trombone. Also along, Ray Nance on trumpet, Johnny Hodges on alto saxophone, Paul Gonzalez on tenor saxophone, Harry Carney on baritone saxophone, Aaron Bell on bass, and Sam Woodyard on drums. You're riding on the Jazz Train with your host, John Pollock. I'll be right back with some more music and information after these next announcements. You're riding on the Jazz Train with your host, John Pollock. We're listening today to music recorded on July 14th in years past, and we've just entered the final half hour of today's musical journey. We'll pick things up now as we go back to 1957 and join Paul Chambers.

The Horace Parlin Quintet let off the last set on July 14, 1960, recording for Blue Note in Englewood Cliffs, New Jersey. We heard a tune by Horace Parlin called Waitin', with Tommy Turrentine on trumpet, Stanley Turrentine on tenor saxophone, Horace Parlin on piano, George Tucker on bass, and Al Harewood on drums. And for those of you in the Boston area, I should mention that recording of Waitin served as the opening theme of Steve Schwartz's long-running program, Jazz from Studio 4. Steve was a friend and colleague. He left us in July of 2017 and is still much missed. We close with the Errol Garner Trio from 1961. They were in New York recording for MRC. We heard the Leo Wood tune, Somebody Stole My Gal, with Errol Garner on piano, Eddie Calhoun on bass, and Kelly Martin on drums. Well, we have time for just one more. We'll move up to 1972 and join Sonny Rollins.

Our final selection today was from Sonny Rollins, from July 14, 1972, recording for Milestone in New York. The tune was Skylark, written by Hoagie Carmichael and Johnny Mercer. On that, we heard Sonny Rollins on tenor saxophone, George Cables on piano, Bob Cranshaw on bass, and David Lee on drums. Well, the piano of Ray Bryant in the background is our signal that today's edition of the Jazz Train is about to wrap up. I hope you heard something that you liked, something new perhaps, and that you'll join me again somewhere down the line. If you have any questions about what you heard, you can reach me at jazztrain88@gmail.com. And until the Jazz Train returns for another visit, this is John Pollock, thanking you for listening, wishing you all the best, and hoping that you all stay well.

0: Good morning. Today is July 14th, and it marks the birthday of jazz notables Alan Dawson, George Lewis, and Billy Kyle. Drummer Alan Dawson was born this day in 1929 in Marietta, Pennsylvania. Best known for his 9 albums with Dave Brubeck, including The Last Set at Newport, he also recorded with Sonny Criss, Jackie Baird, and Booker Irvin. We'll have more on Alan Dawson after the break. Trombonist George Lewis was born this day in 1952 in Chicago. Widely respected as an improviser, he's made 20 albums as a leader and another dozen with Anthony Braxton. Today's birthday celebrant has been a member of the Association for the Advancement of Creative Musicians since 1971. A pioneer in computer music, he's received several honors, including both a Guggenheim and a MacArthur Fellowship. Pianist Billy Kyle was born this day in 1914 in Philadelphia. He worked with Cy Oliver and Lucky Millinder, but is mainly known for his long association with Louis Armstrong. He made 8 recordings with Satchmo, including the soundtrack From High Society and a live set at Newport. From WETF's entire radio family, sincere happy birthday salutes go to Alan Dawson, George Lewis, and Billy Kyle. And happy birthday to all our listeners who share their birthday with these jazz notables. Stay tuned after the break for a 1-hour special on the life and career of Alan Dawson. And tune in each morning just before 10 when we call attention to the birthdays of artists who should never be forgotten. 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
2: Good morning, this is Brent Benulis with a reminder that today is July 14th, marking the birthdays of 2 outstanding jazz artists, Boston-based drummer, vibraphonist, and educator Alan Dawson, and trombonist and composer George Lewis, who was born in Chicago in 1952 and who went on to become an influential member of the Association for the Advancement of Creative Musicians and the Free Improvisation Movement. Those with whom he worked included Carla Bley, Leroy Jenkins, Carl Berger, Sam Rivers, Gil Evans, Steve Lacy, John Zorn, and Bill Frisell,

in 1989-90. Lewis taught at Chicago's Art Institute before joining the faculty at the University of California in San Diego, where he specialized in compositions and performances involving intermedia installations and computers. He was also a member of the Slideride group, a trombone quartet that also featured Ray Anderson, Craig Harris, and Gary Vellante. Please join me and WETF in marking the birthday of these two notable jazz artists, Alan Dawson and George Lewis. And now here's an extended look at the life and music of Alan Dawson. Drummer, vibraphonist, educator, George Alan Dawson was born in 1929 in Marietta, Pennsylvania, and raised in Boston's Roxbury neighborhood. And he began playing professionally at age 14. After serving in the Army in the early 1950s, Dawson toured a couple of months with Lionel Hampton's band, and from 1969 to 1975, he worked with the Dave Brubeck Quartet and also with Brubeck's family bands, which were also touring in that period. Here now to tell you more about Alan Dawson's life and music is the jazz master himself from a WGBH radio replay aired shortly after his passing on February 23rd, 1996.

The young people, it definitely keeps me going, really. I mean, it really do help supply the energy. You find that you can reach down and get something out of yourself that you maybe

I'm Alan Dawson. I would like to be referred to as a drummer, sometime vibraphonist, educator, and certainly a real lover of jazz. I guess this is typical of everybody that plays drums, that you would start off tapping your fingers on the desktops in school, or maybe you'd be using pencils as drumsticks. Maybe, as I did, you wound up getting chair rungs and beating on the bottoms of chairs and on tabletops or whatever was available, much to the consternation of your mother if it happened to be the polished dining room table. Because nothing was off limits, you know, once you got the urge. Knives got a very good feel because, you know, you get almost kind of a little bounce from the knives. We used to go with my parents, two brothers and my sister, to a place called Montponset with some friends of ours, the Lachures. We'd be sitting around maybe about 8 or 9 o'clock at night, and we'd have like a talent contest. Somebody would do poetry, somebody would sing, somebody would play the piano. Came my turn. They said, well, we know what Alan's going to do. So they got together these pie pans, put them upside down, maybe about a half a dozen of them. And I got a hold of these knives and just went to town. When I finished, Florence LeSueur, she said to my mother, she said, Eva, you got to get this boy a drum. You just got to get him a drum. Well, the following Christmas, there was this little drum underneath the Christmas tree. It was my first real drum. A wooden drum with wooden rims. It was 13 inches in diameter. My parents were really very, very supportive and encouraging.

definitely my main influence was Joe Jones, the Count Basie band. He just brought a whole new dimension into playing drums. Most drummers before him, they played very percussively. When they were talking about a drummer and whether he was a good drummer or not, they said, boy, that guy's got a foot on him. Bass drumming. Boom, boom, boom, boom, boom, boom, boom, boom. Yeah. That's how all the big band drummers play. And then comes along Joe Jones and he gets the subtlety of playing, especially the hi-hat. So we've been used to hearing like a boom, boom, boom, boom, boom, boom, boom, boom. You hear, they called him the man who plays like the wind. And I could see with anybody the subtlety of what he did. Yet it was strong. It was strong but subtle. I've been playing in the Boston area since 1943, when I got my first job on a New Year's Eve in 1943 with esteemed band leader Tasker Crossan. Well, basically, I have to put it this way. It wasn't so much for me to play with him as for me to bring my hi-hat. At that time, the idea was to get that sort of Count Basie sound, and you couldn't get that Count Basie sound without a hi-hat. The drummer who was hired for this job on New Year's Eve didn't have a hi-hat. So Tasker came to get me for me to bring my hi-hat with me. And my hi-hat, of course, wasn't going to leave the house without me. So in a way of speaking, I consider that my first gig. But in reality, I sat there up on the bandstand while the guys played. And I kept on after Tasker and said, what am I going to play? Let me play, you know. After a while, he finally relented. He said, okay, we'll let you play a tune. Well, now, I had been sitting at home practicing with all these records, fast records, you know, Count Basie's Let Me See. All young drummers want to play fast. I get my chance to play, and what does it give me to play? A ballad.

had not the faintest idea of what you do with a ballad, you know. Needless to say, I didn't make a great impression, but nevertheless, I worked with Tasker for a year or so, and I started working with Sabby Lewis in 1950. That's what you aspired to as far as working in Boston. I used to kind of dream of, wow, to work with Sabby Lewis, you know. If you really look at Sabby Lewis historically in Boston, I mean, Sabby Lewis was like Count Basie, Duke Ellington, and Benny Goodman as far as Boston was concerned. Who played one week at the Apollo Theater in 1950. Scared me to death. I had a feature number, a piece called Drum Fantasy, and the lights would go up and all like that, they would start the bandstand from the back, the stage moving toward the front of the stage. Now, this was done manually, so it would start with a jerk. And I'm way up on a riser. There's nothing behind me but, you know, 6 feet down. And I start playing, and this thing starts with a jerk, and I almost fall over it. I go, oh, I almost fell off the bandstand. I'm scared to death. Well, in 1951, I was drafted into the Army. I played with Sabby up until a couple weeks before I went. A good buddy of mine, still a good buddy of mine, Andy McGee, had been drafted the year before. So he was down at Fort Dix, and he had managed to get into the band. Well, as luck would have it, I wound up in Fort Dix, did get into the band, 173rd Army Band. Had a ball. Well, came time for me to be discharged in 1953. Just about 2 or 3 days before I was discharged, we played a parade

Atlantic City, New Jersey. So being in Atlantic City, he said, well, we'll go to the Club Harlem. That's the big club there. And go in there, and a buddy of mine, that we've known each other for, well, I guess all our lives. We grew up next door to each other, Clarence Johnson. So we go in there to see the show and go backstage, and Clarence says, hey, man, what are you doing? I said, well, I'm going to be discharged in a couple of days. He said, I got a gig for you. I said, what? He said, yeah, Lionel Hampton asked me to play with him, and I don't want to go. I called Lionel Hampton. The next day after I got home, I was on a plane heading toward Norfolk, Virginia, to join Lionel Hampton's band. With no audition, no nothing. I mean, you know, come on. And we opened in the Bandbox in New York, late August 1953.

This is very much of a turning point. First of all, this is a band made up of people whose names are household words now. I mean, Art Farmer, Clifford Brown, Quincy Jones. To be in that kind of company was a pretty big step for me. And then to travel to Europe

Jones and Chi-Chi Grice in particular were always sneaking off doing recordings and all like that. Art Farmer was doing quite a bit of recording, and myself a bit less. Word got around to Lionel and his wife Gladys. No recording. If we catch you recording, we'll hold your pay. We'll send you back. You'll have to pay your own transportation back. Since we were doing this on the sly, I'd come in to a town, check into a hotel, you know, and it'd be really ready to get a little sack time and all like that, but it'd have some recording set up. So you check into your hotel room, mess up your bed, sneak down the back way and meet and get in the cab, and you go off and record, you know, all night or something like that, or all day. Some nice things came out of that. That was certainly the big break for a lot of us in terms of getting the exposure.

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1: And you worked hard. It was not all glamour. The entire band left after that tour because a lot of guys really stayed with the band just to get the chance to go to Europe. I came back and worked with Sammy. So I was with him then for, this is like the latter part of 1953, and I stayed with him till about 1956, when economically things got really kind of bad for the band. We weren't working as much and making as much. Got a wife, young son, I gotta do something else. Maybe music is not the thing. Couldn't think of another thing I really wanted to do. So I was confused enough about it that I took a test, an aptitude test, you know, ask all these different questions. Answer came back, you know, what I should do. I said, you should go into music. That's the truth. Coincidence. I walk into Wally's Paradise on a Sunday afternoon with the jam session going on. And I sat in, and the next thing I know, I'm being offered the job, you know. 6 nights a week in Sunday afternoon. $60. Pretty good. And a lot of students from Berkeley were coming in on these jam sessions, you know. And they would say, gee, I'd sure like to take some lessons with you. And so, make a long story short, I got a call from Larry Burke. And I started teaching at Berkeley in September of 1957. Lenny's on the Turnpike. I started working up there, and Lenny Sokolov, who ran this, decided, you know, after a while, he said, geez, you know, I'd like to start bringing in some names. So the first name that he brought in, it was Roy Eldridge, and he wanted to have a rhythm section there, so Ray Santisi, John Nez, myself, rhythm section, house rhythm section. Got to play with Roy Eldridge and Buck Clayton and Coleman Hawkins and Jackie Byard, Sonny Stitt and Zoot Sims. I'm playing with all these guys now, man. I mean, I'm really in heaven. I mean, I've got the best of both worlds. That's right. I'm not traveling. I'm playing with these guys.

This, in turn, led to a bit of recording down in New York. I had a little Volkswagen Beetle, and I used to put my $2 or $3 worth of gas in there and get on down to New York and do a 6-hour recording session. And I'd finish and I'd jump in that Volkswagen and come on back to Boston and get up the next morning and go and teach at Berkeley.

Parker Irvin. When he came up and we worked together, and he got along very well musically and socially. You know, he said to me, like a lot of guys say, "Hey, man, I want you on my next record." I mean, that's almost like the check's in the mail, you know. But sure enough, we did the first record, Freedom Book, with Jackie Byrd, Richard Davis, Booker Irvin, myself.

0: Freedom Book was done, you know, at Rudy Van Gelder's studio. And we set up just like you were getting ready to play a gig. I think we more or less sort of faced each other. Let's say the drums at 6 o'clock and the piano was at about 9 o'clock. And Booker would be at, say, 12 o'clock and Richard be at 3 o'clock. Sort of in a circle like that. And here we go. Mostly one take type things. I mean, and to me to this day, you know, that kind of communication and enthusiasm and all, you can't get that in a booth with headphones on. I had played with Phil Woods on a number of occasions at Lenny's on the Turnpike, and every single time I ever played with him was just complete rapture. Wonderful, just great to play with.
1: Many thanks to WGBH for enhancing this morning's WETF birthday tribute to Alan Dawson. As we just heard, one of Alan Dawson's most treasured musical experiences was playing with alto sax man Phil Woods at Lenny's on the Turnpike. This is Brent Benulis, and I would like to share with you now an October 3rd, 1964 recording made by Lenny Sokoloff himself, who passed this along to me shortly before his death, and it features an after-hours jam with Dawson and Phil Woods and pianist Horace Parlin and bassist Tony Texera with the theme from Mr. Broadway written by Dave Brubeck.

today's WETF featured birthday honoree, Alan Dawson, at Lenny's on the Turnpike in October of 1964. And that was Phil Woods on alto saxophone, Horace Parlin at the piano, and Tony Texera on bass. And the tune written by Dave Brubeck, the theme from Mr. Broadway. And now we're going to return to Lenny's on the Turnpike in West Peabody, Massachusetts, in April of 1965, a little more than a year later. And a tune written by Jackie Byard, who's on piano here, and Alan Dawson, who is on vibes on this one. Joe Farrell, who played tenors and soprano saxophones and flute on this album, switches over to the drum kit to allow Alan to play vibes on this. And the bassist is George Tucker. And the tune, Alan's Got Rhythm.

Alan Dawson on vibes, Jackie Byard at the piano, George Tucker on bass, and Joe Farrell on drums. That's right, the great saxophonist and flautist Joe Farrell, and he switched to drums to let Alan play vibes on this. And the tune was called Alan's Got Rhythm, written by Jackie Byard and Alan Dawson. And that recorded at Lenny's on the Turnpike in West Peabody, Massachusetts in April of 1965. And the album called Jackie Byard Quartet Live. Just another couple of thoughts on Alan Dawson as we wrap up this tribute to him, this special WETF tribute to him on his date of his birth. And that is Alan Dawson as an educator. Among his pupils, really some outstanding drummers who no doubt you've heard of. Terry Lynn Carrington, Jake Hanna, Clifford Jarvis, Keith Copeland, Bobby Ward, Akira Tana, Tony Williams, just to name some. And it's just incredible. And there, in 1975, he ended his teaching at Berkeley and worked out of his home until his death in 1996. And that's when he formed a quartet that included Billy Pierce, James Williams, and Richard Reed. In 1985, the Boston Jazz Society paid tribute to him. And in 1994, during the Boston Globe Jazz Festival, he received an Achievement in Jazz Award from the New England Foundation of the Arts. And in 2001, he was posthumously inducted into the New England Jazz Hall of Fame. Great Alan Dawson. And let's go out now with a cut from his own album called Waltzing with Flo. And Flo is a childhood sweetheart, really. And featured on this with Alan on drums this time, some dear musical friends of his. It's recorded in 1992. Bill Mobley on trumpet, Billy Pierce and Andy McGee on tenor saxophones, James Williams at the piano, and Ray Drummond on bass. And the tune, Sonny Rollins' Aerogen. Your host for this special tribute to Alan Dawson, Brent Bernoulis, want to thank you for listening. Until we meet again, have a great Sunday. Bye for now.

0: This is Dave Schwann reminding you that you're listening to WETFLP in South Bend, Indiana. 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
1: Welcome to Talking Jazz. My guest today is Noah Preminger, and I'm really looking forward to talking about a brand new album that he has out and some music that he did before.
2: Thank you for having me. Nice to talk with you.
1: So, yeah, I'm excited to talk about this album, very special with lots of ballads. But, you know, usually it's great to just start off and give people a glimpse of who you are and how you got bitten by this jazz bug, how you got there. Give us a synopsis of Noah.
2: I grew up in Northwest Connecticut. I have super musical ears, I should say. Big jazz appreciators. I grew up listening to The Grateful Dead and Bonnie Raitt, The Weather Report and John Coltrane, and kind of a large spectrum of styles. I was a little bit of a loner in my early youth. I grew up kind of in the woods with not a lot of things to do other than finding hobbies for myself. Saxophone became one of those hobbies. I grew up about a minute from a ski hill, very small hill. So in the winters I would ski, I played baseball in the spring, and then I played saxophone. And that kind of became an obsession for me, and practiced a lot as a kid. I went to high school, went to a music conservatory in Boston for college, and it just developed into my thing. And I moved to New York City. The day I graduated college, I moved to New York and was there for just under a decade. Very much a love-hate relationship with New York City. I think most people feel that way. I moved to Barcelona, Spain for a very short while. Tried to do the European living thing. Barcelona had, I think, almost 40% unemployment at that time. Because of that, I ended up moving back to Boston to do a graduate degree and stuck around here where I currently am. I've been teaching at a college called Longy College of Music in Harvard Square in Cambridge. For the past 5 years, I've been holding down a weekly residency every Friday and Saturday night at a jazz club here called Wally's. This is my 11th year doing it. The first 7 years I did that were with a trumpet player named Jason Palmer. He was the band leader. He had been there for almost 25 years. Jason left town and I took it over the past about 4 years or so.
1: Great. That's a great story. You know, it's funny. Yeah. I also grew up across a little skiing hill.
2: Oh, yeah.
1: That's how you spend your winters.
2: Exactly.
1: We're going to listen to several from Ballads album, and we're going to start with Dance Mood. What should we take along listening to this? You know, how, give us a frame of mind to go into it.
2: So I always wanted to make a ballads record. I've always loved playing slower music. I actually made a ballads record for a vinyl record label called Nouvelle. They're half French, half American. I couldn't stand the recording. I really hated it. And at the time, I was like, okay, well, this is only sort of a niche market, being that it's only vinyl. It's essentially a luxury record label. Unfortunately, there's not a huge market for that anyway. So I was like, okay, it's not really going to get out there. Fortunately, so it's okay. I think actually since then, the label put it on streaming websites. I wanted to do a ballads record the way that I was content with. And so I had met the owners of Chilltone Records, which is a brand new record label. They're all great musicians. One of the owners, Chris, is a world-renowned engineer. And he actually mixed this for Dolby Atmos. So the sound quality of the recording is exquisite. And it just gave me another opportunity to get it right on the second try. And so I called Julian Shore, piano player, who is a good friend of mine and extremely versatile and an amazing player. I called Kim Cass, who I think a little later on we'll hear some of a duo record that we've done together. We made two duo records together. And Kim is one of a kind. People say he's like the Jaco Pastorius acoustic bass. And Alan Mednard is the drummer, who is also extremely versatile, can play with a lot of fire. I just thought this would be an awesome quartet to translate my music. So Stan's Mood, getting to the music, Stan's Mood is a song that I've never heard anybody talk about. It's sort of one of these like rare vault pieces. It was a piece written for Stan Getz. I have a soft spot for recordings of that era. that have really beautiful orchestration behind the soloists. So on this particular piece, it's definitely multiple horns on it playing backgrounds. There may even be strings now that I can't remember, but it's just a gorgeous piece, short, and it's to the point, and Stan Getz sounds great on it. I'm honestly not the biggest Stan Getz fan, but he sounds great on it. The composition as a whole is beautiful. So I always wanted to play it. Another one that comes to mind for anybody listening and looking to dig into something else of that vein, there's a Peggy Lee courting called Lover, and she sings a song called Be Anything But Be Mine on that record, Lover. Same thing that I'm talking about with beautiful orchestration. There's definitely strings on that one. Short and sweet, and you could listen to it like 50 times in a row and not be tired of it. It's that beautiful. So anyway, that's Stan's mood. I was excited to record that one.
1: Well, let's hear it, you know, now that we're all excited to get to hear it. So here is Stan's mood. This is one selection from the upcoming Ballads album by my guest today, Noah Preminger.

0: That was Stan's Mood, one of the selections of the ballads on the Ballads album by my guest today, Noah Preminger, who you also heard on saxophone. This was a hidden gem dedicated to Stan Getz. And so some of the music is original, some of them is covers and ballads. We're going to hear another one that's not an original, a hidden gem, Carry Me Ohio. And you mentioned that you actually played this song repeatedly before your two-year-old was born. I just want to talk a little bit here. And you also mentioned some of the lineage of, you know, saxophonists and what's important in this ballad, meaning, you know, John Coltrane did a ballad album, Joe Lovano, Michael Brecker and Sonny Rollins, everybody's mentioned. So let's talk a little bit about this one tune and what it meant for it that you played it for your son, and then this lineage that you portraying here.
1: Yeah, this is just one of those pieces. I have a soft spot for singer-songwriter, like acoustic folk kind of stuff. And so Sunkill Moon is, he's one of those types of I really like. He's got a record called Ghosts of the Great Highway, I think it's called, that this song, Carry Me Ohio, is on. I was turned on to this record by the drummer on that I've been playing with for a number of years now, Dan Weiss. He was turned on to this, to Sunkill Moon, this particular record by a saxophone player named David Binney. So it's passed along to me, and I love it. This particular song is just really pretty. His phrasing is really pretty. I just thought it would translate well to a jazz quartet. But saxophone playing that, you know, it's always hard to play songs, especially newer songs. I feel like the melodies aren't as, they're not as memorable just on their own without the voice or without the lyrics, I should say. Whereas songs that were written, you know, 80, 90 years ago, a lot of them can kind of stand on their own

0: with another instrument playing them. A lot of songs now have like a lot of repeated notes, or maybe the words are a little faster or so on. I've found, because actually I've transcribed a lot of modern rock songs and singer-songwriter songs for myself and for students at the college I teach at. I have a couple of classes on ensembles. I've done a couple records of Mississippi blues music, and those two, like, it's a little more difficult to fit them into an acoustic setting. This song, Carry Me Ohio, worked. It's almost like a trance that it puts you into when you listen to it. It's so repetitive, where I thought that that characteristic would translate well to this group. So my son's mother was pregnant. I would hold my phone up to her stomach, play this song for him.
1: Let's have a listen and get the beauty of it. Carry Me Ohio. This is another selection from the ballad album by my guest today, Noah Preminger. Here it is.

0: That was Carry Me Ohio, one of the selections on the Ballads album by my guest today, Noah Preminger, who you also heard on saxophone. And we were talking about the concept and the ballads. You also mentioned that this is coming out on a new label, on a special label, Chilltone Records, that has a very special acoustic concept. And, you know, it's always fascinating because that's also something through the lineage where you have these labels coming out with new ideas and concepts that makes a difference, not just in terms of promoting artists, but, you know, changing the concept of music like ECM did. And, you know, now we're celebrating 50 years of all kinds of great acoustic recordings. So tell us a little bit about that record label and how you connected and what's so special about it.
1: I had been doing a little bit of other work for them and was introduced to them that way. And actually through Julian Shores, friends with one of the owners of the label. And so I was introduced through Julian to him, met the other owners, and they showed interest in having a jazz label that is better for the musician. There's a lot of labels that understandably can't do much for jazz musicians because of just the reality of the business or lack thereof. This label, however they're able to do it, does it. And so, you know, they don't screw the musician on publishing or fees. They're not taking any shortcuts really in any way, which is wonderful. It's just, it's great to be part of a label like that when so many others either aren't like that because they are taking advantage or they just can't because of, again, the nature of the business. So yeah, just everything that they've done in the short amount of time that I've worked with them has been really awesome. So much care with the recording process, giving the musician the ability to play what they want to play. The vinyl looks great, sounds great. Yeah, and they're just great people too.
0: It's good to know. Let's just hope they keep it up. You know, often they come along with great intentions and then realize, well, business after all, we'll catch up with them.
1: Yeah, I've known these guys personally for, it's been 3 years now. I don't see it happening, but hey, stranger things have happened.
0: Which leads us, funny enough, to a title called Unfair World, right?
1: Yeah, it sort of tells its own story. I'm about to be 40, and I think that when I hit 30, I basically had this like epiphany that all the shit that I really cared way too much about when I was younger didn't matter. I wish it happened earlier, you know, maybe in my early 20s or something like that. It is absolutely an unfair world and what we have to deal with.
0: Here is third selection from this beautiful upcoming album, Ballads, by my guest today, Noah Preminger, entitled Unfair World.

0: That was Unfair World, a third selection from the Ballads album by my guest today, Noah Preminger. And okay, we heard a lot of ballads. Let's switch directions for a minute and go back, actually only a good year, where this duo album with the bass player you mentioned came out. And as you said rightfully, Kim Cass being viewed as the acoustic bass equivalent to Jaco Pastorius, which I agree on. So we're going to actually pick two selections from that and play them back to back, the Fetty Dussorama and Alkenesis. So you explain a little bit about the duo concept, what makes those special.
1: We did two albums. One, the first one was called Thunda, T-H-U-N-D-A, and the second one is called The Dank. The goal of these records was to create music that hadn't been done before. Truly believe that these records, not to like toot my own horn here, but like I feel like there's nothing out there that sounds like these records in a duo format, especially. Just to give a quick background, Kim and I are good friends. We went to school together, so we've known each other for over 20 years. Kim moved out to the West Coast for a bit, lived in the Bay Area, I think for 5 or 6 years, then moved back. And I'd always been a big fan of Kim through school. I mean, he was a freak back then, too. Anyway, the pandemic hit. We were bored and looking for stuff to do creative-wise. And we were both sort of learning how to use our computers to create. I've always been one of these people. Like, when I went to school, I went to New England Conservatory of Music in Boston, which is strictly like a playing conservatory, unlike a school like Berkeley, which is has an incredible amount of technology. So I've never known how to like plug a cable into like another cable, or I'm like a 90-year-old with anything tech related. So it freaked me out, to be quite honest, learning how to set up a little studio at home and do editing. And I was always just like mystified when other people told me they would like edit their own records or even just like record one note into their computer. I was just like, how do you even do that? And so I taught myself how to do it, as did Kim, over the pandemic. Bought a bunch of equipment, and we were sort of in touch during that time, and we're like, okay, why don't we try to make a record together and see. And so the idea was, I would start with an idea, a musical concept, record it, send it to Kim. Kim would do his thing, and we set no time restrictions. We wanted this to be like low-key stress, which made it, to be honest, more fun. And we got really excited about it, because it became this thing where we would almost try to one-up the other and try to record something that was like so stupidly nuts that it would like make the other person laugh. I remember sitting at home, you know, occasionally stoned off my rocker, and I would get this text from Kim, sent. And I would quickly go to my Google Drive and listen to what he would send me, and would be like in tears, crying, laughing so hard at what he would send me. And so there was like this back and forth, and it was so fun. And at a certain point, we would say, okay, this track is done, let's move on to the next. And so that first record was primarily me starting a song or an idea, sending it to him in that way. That was on Thunda. And then the second one we did, which we got a grant through New Music USA to do, is called The Dank. Dank is what we refer to sometimes as like really good weed. The Dank was sort of the opposite, where Kim would start with an idea. And these are all like kind of improvised ideas. There was nothing pre-written per se. So it's really kind of on a whim, like an idea that we come up with, record it, send it to the next, and then it takes off from there. These two songs that I guess we'll listen to, Fetty Dussorama and Alkenesis. I don't know what Fetty Dussorama refers to. I'll leave that to the imagination. Alkenesis. It actually may have been Austria where we were. We were definitely in Europe. I want to say Austria. We were on tour. We had a brutal train day. I think it was like 3 trains that day on our way to a gig. And we got to wherever we had gotten to, and Kim said, man, I need some alk in the sis, like alcohol in the system. And I just thought that was hilarious. We went and had a drink. Fetty Dussorama and Alk in the Sis are off one of those two records. So the goal again was to make music that would leave your jaw dropped, technically speaking, and all. Hope people would like it.
0: I'm happy to hear that you didn't play that together in real time. That was worrying me the most.
1: we've gotten requests. Actually, my booking agent was like, why don't you tour the music with Kim? You know, it'd be a lot easier to book a duo. And I said, it's virtually impossible to play the music.
0: All right, so I'm glad I heard correctly. Well, let's get blown away. Let's do it. So Fatty Deucerama, and then we'll have some Alkenesis, and this is both from the Dank, the duo album with Noah Preminger and Kim Cass, released in June 2023.

0: That was two selections from an album called The Dank, a duo album of my guest today, Noah Preminger, with bassist Kim Cass. We're going to expand a little bit. We'll still play one more. We're going back in time a little bit further. And this is actually a trio, so adding Bill Stewart on drums. What I was going to ask you is, you know, the attraction of the cordless piano trio. I'm a pianist, and I'm just blows my mind that nobody wants a piano player. I understand what it is, but maybe let's just think a little bit about, you know, the differences between those cordless environments versus having that behind you.
1: Well, I love piano too. Yeah, the cordless thing, there's a historic quality to it, especially as a tenor saxophonist. You know, all of the greats have sort of done it. Not to say that that's why we should do it, but it's sort of a fun way to look at history and be part of it, I guess, in a certain way. Yeah, this, I mean, the reason why this record came to be was I had done a few, I think one or two records for Crisscross, a Danish record label, and Jerry Teekens, the owner of the label, we were talking, actually, if I just digress for one second, we were talking earlier about record labels and the business side of things. Mm. I was in Amsterdam one time, and I called Jerry to let him know that I was going to be there so we can get some dinner and hang. And we went out, and he was telling me that I'm always wondering how the hell jazz record labels do it, you know? And so he was telling me that he would use, like, he had a day job his whole life, and he was using his pension money to fund Crisscross. I mean, a true passion, like a true fan of the music. And so, I mean, I know he's not making anything from those, wasn't making anything from those records, maybe breaking even, he said. I mean, he's just a true fan. And that's really kind of what it comes down to, like probably why, I mean, you're a player, but also why you're doing this, because you're a fan of the music. This is, I've had a radio show for 6 years where I would do what you're doing. And it's because I'm a fan of the art. And same thing with critics. I mean, they're essentially glorified jazz fans who just want to write about the shit and make a couple bucks. So I got to give it up to people like Jerry Teekens, who did this for many, many decades. So he could, like, hang out in the studio with, like, people like Lee Konitz and Warren Marsh, who are, like, two of his biggest heroes, and Dexter Gordon and whatever, and modern players, too. So anyway, I did this record for Jerry's label. Jerry passed away, and his son, also named Jerry, took over. Mm-hmm. And so we got back in touch after his father passed. I had heard that he was taking the label over for his father. We had discussed the fact that Jerry, his dad, told me that before he died that he thought that Bill Stewart and I should make a record together. And I've always loved Bill's playing. And so I said, like, yeah, let's do it. Let's make a trio record. I did one trio record that came out in 2015. Not to digress again, but I did a record for Fresh Sound, Spanish record label, in 2010. I was there with a Japanese bassist named Masa Kamaguchi and a drummer from New York named Rob Garcia. And we had a tour, and Fresh Sound asked us if we wanted to just make a record while we stopped over in Barcelona. And so we said yes. We made the record in, like, I think, like, 3 hours or something. It was really quick. And then that was it. You know, got paid for the record, moved on to the next gig, and that was kind of just treated as a gig almost. And so 5 years later, in 2015, somebody contacted me and they said, like, I really love your new record, Noah. I'm like, I have no idea what you're talking about. I found out that it was called Background Music and it was on Fresh Sound. It was just released. And so I emailed the owner of the label and I was like, and I never heard from him. And so I actually went on eBay and bought myself a copy. A used copy that a critic probably was slinging on eBay, and like the track order is like wrong, and like it doesn't sound like it's really mixed or mastered. It's like, that is a trio record that I did in this context. I made another one, this one, Sky Continuous is one of the tracks that I wrote. I used to ride motorcycle before I had a kid, and I wrote it sort of for the open sky when you're riding, which is one of the most peaceful feelings. This record is sort of, well, that song was inspired by that. This one song that we'll listen to, FDGOP, has a deeper political meaning, which I will certainly not get into. This is a track from that record, and fortunately, Jerry Teekin's son, Jerry, was thrilled have that trio with Kim Cass and Bill Stewart and myself. Mm-hmm. Great to play with Bill. It was my first time and only time actually now playing with him. He's a sweetheart and did the music justice. So
0: FTGOP from the album Sky Continues, 2022 crisscross release featuring my guest today, Noah Preminger on saxophone, together with Kim Cass on bass and Bill Stewart on drums.

0: That was FTGOP, a selection from an album entitled Sky Continues, a Crisscross 2022 release. And you heard my guest today, Noah Preminger, on saxophone. It was great to talk and look a little bit to current happenings and recent happenings. And we're going to close with another selection from that upcoming ballads album, a classic Gershwin tune, Someone to Watch Over Me. And I thought that's a great title that we all need right now to put out there. Let us know what's next, what's going on. Where can we find your stuff? Where's the gigs? Where should we go look?
1: Yeah, well, first, Monica, thank you for having me. It's great to see you here and talk with you. And thanks to your audience for listening. So, yeah, where are we going from here? Question. So I have a tour in Europe in the first week and a half of May. If any of you are in, I'll be in, where am I going to be? Switzerland, Austria, Germany, and Luxembourg. I think that's it. But you can find that information on my website. I think it's up to date.
0: Which is like noahpreminger.com?
1: That's it. Yep, noahpreminger.com. So, yeah, I'll be in Europe then. I've got a couple concerts with my groups in New York City, if you're based there or visiting there. Again, I'm in Boston, and I play every Friday and Saturday night when I'm in town. Wally's, we play late, 10 o'clock to close. So, yeah, so that's New England area and in Europe. And I have another record for Crisscross coming out at the end of this year, I think in December, with a great drummer named Terion Gully and a great young guitarist, Israeli guy named Eli Perlman. He's been playing Chris McBride's band for the last couple of years. And Kim Cass on bass and myself on tenor. A slightly more groove-based jazz stuff, whatever that means. And that kind of, I guess that's it. Yeah, that's all. That's all. Mm-hmm.
0: That's a lot.
1: That's a lot. Yeah.
0: That's a lot. Yeah. So, yeah, find out more at noahpreminger.com, N-O-A-H. And Preminger, Preminger.com, and stay up to date on all the great things going on. Yeah, we'll take it out with one more of the ballads in the great lineage of tenor sax players playing ballads, as they all should. No, just kidding.
1: Agreed.
0: But it's one of the things that's has become a great tradition. So thank you for continuing that, and thank you for taking the time today for
1: Thanks
0: sharing
1: for having
0: with
1: me.
0: Us.
1: Thank you for having me.
0: Here is Someone to Watch Over Me from the Ballads album by my guest today, Noah Preminger. Find out more, noahpreminger.com. We'll see.

0: 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My guest today was saxophonist, composer Noah Preminger.
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listening to WETF LP in South Bend, Indiana, celebrating over 100 years of recorded jazz. 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

One day while strolling through the park, I overheard a lover's conversation. They didn't say, "I love you, dear." All they did was whisper in each other.

Doctor's Choice with your host, Mike Finnerty. Hello, everybody. And we started off our show today with a little bebop vocal with Dizzy Gillespie and bebop Joe Carroll doing Ooh Shooby Dooby. And here's that same band doing The Bluest Blues.

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But what can I do? I wish that I knew her baby hasn't come in.

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And before that, I Got the Bluest Blues. I Got the Bluest Blues as the Bluest. And here's some more Dizzy Gillespie here for you. This is the very comedic You Stole My Wife, You Horse Thief.

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Her features were uneven, both cheeks were out of place. Her nose was really roaming, it roamed all over her.

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Louis Prima with Sam Butera and the Witnesses performing I'll Be Glad When You're Dead, You Rascal You. Oh, also with Keeley Smith on the vocals also. Before that, B.B. King with Do You Call That a Buddy? Before that, Dizzy Gillespie, You Stole My Wife, You Horse Thief. And here's Red Saunders and his orchestra with Joe Williams on the vocals. And he's going to sing Mistreating Woman Blues.

That was Ray Charles with Lonely Avenue with Fathead Newman with the saxophone solo. Before that, you know, I don't always play. I rarely play any country music on this show, but with this last tune, I made an exception. That's Ray Charles doing Your Cheatin' Heart. Before that, Billy Eckstine with She's Got the Blues for Sale. And before that, Red Saunders doing Mistreating Women Blues with the vocal by Joe Williams. And here's Buddy Johnson and his sister Ella Johnson, and she's gonna sing Hittin' on Me, but Hittin' on Me back then had a whole different meaning.

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Benny Goodman, The King of Swing, with Helen Ward, performing Goody Goody. Before that, Tippo, Mississippi's own Mose Allison, sang Your Mind is on Vacation, and Your Mouth is Working Overtime. Before that, Mose sang I Ain't Got Nothing But the Blues. Before that, Ella Johnson with the Buddy Johnson Orchestra singing Hittin' on Me. Here's Billie Holiday singing Nice Work If You Can Get It, You Can Get It If You Try.

That was Thelonious Monk, the High Priest of Bebop, playing Nice Work If You Can Get It. You Can Get It If You Try. Before that, Billie Holiday sang that very same tune, Nice Work If You Can Get It. And you are tuned to WETF 105.7 in South Bend, Indiana, the jazz station. Yours very truly, the Phantom of the Opera, Mike Finnerty, having a blast playing all the jazz here for you. And we're going to conclude this first set with Thelonious Monk playing These Foolish Things. And we will see you at the top of the hour.

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Hey, we started off that set with a song called Cookie Head by Buddy Pearson, followed by the vocals of Patty Schaffner. And that's because they'll be playing at Merriman's Playhouse this Friday, July 17th. 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We're going to play more from them and feature them for the local performance, and then we're going to go to Jazz Showcase for the Chicago performance, and we're going to start that off by listening to Marcus Carroll, because he'll be coming to town.

We just heard Marcus Carroll and his song, The Ancestors Call Upon Us, followed by Marcus Carroll with Generational Response. He'll be at Jazz Showcase with his quartet July 16 through 19, so that's Thursday, Friday, Saturday, and Sunday. And we'll be playing more music by him, as well as featuring who's playing at Merriman's, which is going to be Patty Schaffner vocals for Buddy Pearson and his trio. More up from Marcus Carroll. We're going to hear Urgency and Assemble the Enlightened from his Ancestors Call album. And you're listening to Jazz Alive with Dave Cavalieri on WETF 105.7 FM, the jazz radio station, and also streaming live, not live, but globally, at jazzradio.wetf.org.

Hello and welcome to Jazz Alive with your host Dave Cavalieri, where we feature artists that are coming to perform in the near future at local places in South Bend, as well as venues in Chicago and the Chicagoland area. Today we're focusing on Merriman's Playhouse because Buddy Pearson and Patty Schaffner will be there this Friday night, and we're also taking a look at who's coming to the Jazz Showcase in Chicago, and that's going to be Marcus Carroll and his quartet. We just heard Urgency and Assemble the Enlightened from Marcus Carroll off the Ancestors Call album. And next we're going to hear some from Patty Schaffner, her song What You Gonna Do, and Buddy Pearson, his song Chesterfield. Now, they're going to be performing together at Merriman's this Friday night.

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And you just heard What You Gonna Do by Patti Shaffner, followed by Chesterfield by Buddy Pearson. They'll be performing together this Friday night at Merriman's Playhouse. You can see today's playlist at jazzalive.net and drop us a line at dave@jazzalive.net if you'd like to let us know about performances or bands that you know of that are coming to the area. The quintet that Marcus Carroll will be leading this weekend, Thursday through Sunday, at Jazz Showcase is made up of Brent Griffin on alto sax, Greg Archery on drums, Christian Dillingham on bass, and Julius Tucker on piano. And then on Friday night only, Daniel Gayden will be the drummer. But Marcus Carroll's band has also performed at Andy's Jazz Club, and they've got an album by the same name, Live at Andy's. And I happen to have a chance to go to Andy's this weekend on Saturday night and catch the late night series show featuring Gerard Harris. And I'll have to say that Casey, the stage manager, the building manager, does a fantastic job at keeping it a listening room, even though it's kind of like a supper club as well. So don't be afraid to go there thinking that there's going to be interruptions from conversations at tables next to you, because he cracks a sharp whip and makes sure that everybody's in line and respects that it's a listening room. In fact, he was telling me a story about one time when there was a table with more than a dozen people at it, making kind of a ruckus, making kind of too much noise. And he walked over and he told them, explained that they can't do this. Not only can they not do that, but that particular night, Wynton Marsalis had been performing locally. I don't know, maybe at the Chicago Civic Opera House or something, but he stopped by Andy's with his trumpet and was up there playing while this table was making noise. And so Casey, the stage manager, went over and told them, look, you can't do this. To which the guy, the leader at the table, said, give me a drink. And Casey said, I'll get you your check. And the guy said, what are you going to do, throw all 13 of us out? And Casey says, I'd throw all 30 of you out. At which point, 11 of them got up and left, and two of them realized what they had done, and they apologized and asked if they could stay. And so they got to enjoy Wynton Marsalis impromptu at Andy's. But this weekend, the Marcus Carroll Quintet will be playing at Jazz Showcase, and we're going to let them take us out on the show tonight with their tribute to Roy Hargrove with Thank You, Roy. I'm Dave Cavallari. 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Remember, you can get today's playlist at jazzalive.net and drop me a line at dave@jazzalive.net. Bye for now.

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yesteryear, such as Johnny Hodges, Artie Shaw, and Bobby Hackett, to boppers such as Joe Gordon, Phil Woods, and Roy Haynes, to the modernists such as Tony Williams, James Williams, and Terry Lynn Carrington. Meanwhile, stay tuned right here on WETF for the best in jazz all day and all night.

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At Merriman's Playhouse, every concert is a room that existed only once. A moment, an instant trapped in time, through the language of jazz. And I've been going through their entire recorded archives, and this show is how we open those rooms back up. Today I'm listening to the amazing guitar duo of Goran Ivanovich and Fareed Haque. Now, Goran and Fareed are two guitarists out of Chicago who have been playing together on and off for the better part of 20 years. They came back to Merriman's with a new record called Indo-Balkan, and the title track has a story behind it. They were on the West Coast playing gigs. Fareed is, by Goran's description, a party animal. Goran likes to be in bed early with a cup of tea. After a late night out, some combination of people and places and who knows what else, Fareed knocked on Goran's hotel room at 6 in the morning. He said he couldn't sleep, that he had written a tune that was so great that they should try it. The piece was 10 pages long. Not just different meters, but different meters overlapping against each other at the same time. Goran's response, more or less, "Are you out of your mind?" It ended up being the song they loved the most, the one that pulled the whole album together and gave the rest of it somewhere to go. That is what 20 years of musical partnership can do with a 6 a.m. knock on a hotel room door. On this recording, we're listening to the two of them live, and without further ado, here is the amazing duo of Goran Ivanovich and Fareed Haque.

0: 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Goran Ivanovich and Fareed Hawk still in the room.
1: It ended up being the song that pulled all the other songs together and served as inspiration to the whole album. It's very interesting because it has, the title says it all. It's Indian and it's Balkan at the same time. So you have a lot of meters that are in 5, 7, 9, and you have overlapping meters, 5 against 4, right? But yeah, here is Indo-Balkan for you.

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I'm Andrew Fisher.

That was Goran Ivanovic and Fareed Haq duo live at Merriman's Playhouse. 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Next week will be another room, another instance, and another moment, and I hope you'll join me.

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from an album of bird songs, that is, tunes written by the great Charlie Parker. It's a band led by saxophonist Tim Lynn, along with saxophonist Ralph Moore, David Hazeltine at the piano, Peter Washington on bass, and drummer Kenny Washington. That was Mohawk from Birdwatching. Tim Lynn and Charlie Parker open this Jazz Hour. I'm your host, John Hill.

0: reaching back to the early 90s for vocalist Shelby Flint and guitarist Tim Weston, an album titled Providence, This Ancient City, with Bob Shepherd featured there on saxophone, Mitch Foreman at the piano, John Beasley on keys, the drummer Vinny Colaiuta, Jerry Watts Jr. on bass, and Luis Conte on percussion. This Ancient City from Providence, Tim Weston, and Shelby Flint. Shelby Flint, who Joni Mitchell credits as a very early influence when she was just starting out on the folk music circuit. Appreciated by the great saxophonist Stanley Turrentine, his classic treatment of the Milton Nascimento tune Salt Song, with the fantastic Ron Carter on bass, drummer Billy Cobham, and we heard keyboards and arrangements from Yumir Deodato. Stanley Turrentine with the title track from the album Salt Song. And we opened that set with Rini Rosnes. Rini Rosnes has done an album featuring the music of great Brazilian composers. The tune we heard was Trios Urbanos, or Urban Tracks, written by Caetano Veloso. Rini there with trombonist Steve Davis, guitarist Chico Pinheiro. John Patitucci was the bassist, with Adam Cruz on drums and Rogério Boccato on percussion. Her album titled Crossing Paths. We are listening to jazz. I'm John Hill.
1: Hi, I'm Gloria Krolak, host of Morning Glory. It's my pleasure to now share Monday mornings with you for a full hour starring the vibraphone, a percussion instrument introduced to jazz in the 1930s by Lionel Hampton and Red Norvo. What's a vibraphone? Just the coolest instrument ever. 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Catch the vibes at 8 a.m. Eastern Time at WETF-FM, the jazz station in South Bend, Indiana, and streaming online at jazzradiowetf.org.
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0: Music here from the Antonio

none other than Al Jarreau. Al Jarreau from his This Time release, Chick Corea's Spain, that featured Larry Williams on keys and the bassist Abe Laboriel with drummer Steve Gadd. Preceding that, Chick Corea's Tones for Joan's Bones from the Airmen of Note, the United States Air Force Band, the 2022 Jazz Heritage Series, featuring there, among others, Master Sergeant Kevin Sirovic on trombone, as well as Master Sergeant Christian Barsvik on saxophone, the Airmen of Note. And opening that set, Woody Herman's Thundering Herd with Chick's La Fiesta. That featured Fred Herbert on piccolo flute, pianist Andy Laverne, Frank DeBerry on tenor sax, soprano sax, of course, Woody Herman, from 1973, the album called Giant Steps. We're listening to jazz.

That was an Ahmad Jamal arrangement of Moonlight in Vermont, performed by pianist John Lee. Along with bassist Peter Washington and drummer Kenny Washington, comes from John Lee's second album called Second Wind. Opening the set, a couple of longtime collaborators, saxophonist Dennis Mitcheltree and pianist Johan Vollmann. The album called Holding Space, that was Onus Mirabilis. I'm John Hill. Thanks for joining me for jazz this hour. As always, it's my pleasure. I'll see you later. From their duet album called Remembrance, Chick Corea and Bela Fleck with March Hare.

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Pianist Shelley Berg and his trio, Chuck Berghofer bass, Greg Field drums, with All My Tomorrows. It's from their recording called Blackbird. Hello and how do you do? Dave Schwann here. You're listening to the great American music we call jazz. Our thanks for joining us. Trumpeter John Snyder up next, known as the Scrapper. That's also the name of his CD that features Andy Bay on wordless vocals here on Miles Davis's tune, Solar. Little,

Andy Bay with wordless vocals on Miles Davis's Solar. From the album The Scrapper, John Scrapper Snyder, the trumpeter and leader of the group here on Solar, along with Larry Goldings on the Hammond B3, John Hart on guitar, and Andy Watson on drums. Tenor saxophonist Joel Fram joins this group on a couple of cuts on The Scrapper, but here we hear from Andy Bay with the wordless vocals. You're listening to Jazz with Dave Schwann and the Tony Williams Trio.

Tony Williams and his trio from the recording Young at Heart. On Green Dolphin Street, of course, Mulgrew Miller at the piano, Ira Coleman on bass, Tony out front on drums. Two of the three members of this trio leaving us all too soon. And of course, I'm speaking of Tony Williams and Mulgrew Miller, but we are so fortunate to have numerous recordings by these musicians. You're listening to Jazz with Dave Schwann. Here is another trio, the Bill

0: From the legendary Village Vanguard sessions in June of 1961, the Bill Evans Trio, with a tune by the bassist, Scott LaFaro, Jade Visions. Bill at the piano, Scott on bass, Paul Motion on drums. From the Riverside recording, Sunday at the Village Vanguard. You are listening to Jazz with Dave Schwann. Our thanks for joining us. Our pleasure to bring you this music. A tribute to the bird coming up in just a couple minutes. Stay tuned.
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Carlos Barbosa Lima with the Playful Squirrels from Music of the Americas. Vincent Herring, Gary Bartz, and Bobby Watson got together at Smoke in New York City in August and September of 2019 to pay tribute to Charlie Parker, celebrating his 99th birthday at that time in anticipation of his 100th birthday anniversary. This is from a recording called Bird at 100. And along with Vincent, Bobby, and Gary, David Kukowski is on piano here. Yasushi Nakamura bass, Carl Allen on drums from the recording Bird at 100, and Charlie Parker's Yardbird Suite.

0: very much.
1: Vincent Herring, Bobby Watson, and Gary Bartz, all alto saxophonists, paying tribute to the Bird, Charlie Parker's Yardbird Suite at Smoke in New York City. The session's done at the club in August and September of 2019. Now out on a CD called Bird at 100, observing Charlie Parker's 100th birthday anniversary. David Gutkowski at the piano there with Yasushi Nakamura bass and Carl Allen on drums. You're listening to Jazz with Dave Schwann. We heard Larry Golding's a little earlier in the hour with Andy Bay and John Snyder on Miles Davis's Solar. Larry joins Jim Hall on guitar here. Larry is on piano, Jim on guitar with Steve Laspina on bass from the album Something Special, the Jim Hall Trio recorded in the early 1990s. Here is Lucky Thing.

Lucky Thing, a tune by the guitarist we heard, Jim Hall. It's from his recording Something Special. This was a special trio. I certainly enjoyed hearing them when they were together in the 1990s with Jim on guitar, Larry Goldings on piano, Steve Laspina on bass. You're listening to Jazz with Dave Schwann and Eric Reed.

pianist Eric Reed with his tune The Break, along with Alex Bonham on bass, Kevin Kanner on drums, from their recording For Such a Time as This. We thank you so much for joining us this hour and hope you enjoyed all the great American music we call jazz. Dave Schwann finishing up with Carl Saunders from his recording Jazz Trumpet and his tune Tofu or Not Tofu. This is Dave Schwann reminding you that you're listening to WETFLP in South Bend, Indiana. 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

Charlie Parker's Alucha, Kenny Barron piano, Ben Riley drums, Charlie Rouse tenor, Buster Williams on bass, the quartet known as Sphere from Bird Songs. Welcome aboard. Dave Schwann here. You're listening to the great American music we call jazz, and we thank you very much for joining us as always. Guitarist Dave Stryker up next with the WDR Big Band from Cologne, Germany. Bob Mintzer is the conductor on this album called Blue Soul and a tune by Prince, When Doves Cry.

When Doves Cry, music by Prince, and brilliantly arranged there for the WDR Big Band and guitarist Dave Stryker. Bob Menzer out front conducting. It's from the recording Blue Soul, along with Dave soloing on guitar. We heard Johann Horlin alto sax and Hans Decker on drums. You're listening to Jazz with Dave Schwann. Let's hear from Joshua Redman, Brad Meldow, Christian McBride, and Brian Blade. Quite a quartet getting together here for a recording called Round Again. Here's a tune called Father.

Brad Meldow's tune, Father. We heard Brad on piano with Joshua Redman on soprano sax, Christian McBride on bass, Brian Blade drums, making up a great quartet for the recording Round Again. Thank you, as always, for joining us. Dave Schwann here. 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

0: Tony Williams from his 1988 quintet and recording at that time called Angel Street. We heard Tony's tune called Pee Wee. The late Wallace Roney on trumpet, sadly losing Wallace to the COVID-19 pandemic. Billy Pierce on sax, Mulgrew Miller piano, Charnette Moffett bass, and Tony Williams on drums. Of course, Mulgrew Miller and Tony Williams leaving us all too soon as well. Well, you're listening to Jazz with Dave Schwann. Our thanks for joining us. We have a lot more to come. Please stay with us.
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0: We hope you can stay with us, because in just a couple moments, something from one of the great players of all time on the tenor saxophone, someone who really set the pace for the instrument, Coleman Hawkins, a recording coming up from 1957. First, here's pianist Dick Hyman.

from the Gershwin songbook Jazz Variations. Pianist Dick Hyman with the music of George Gershwin. Do It Again. We go back to 1957 for this next recording from the great Coleman Hawkins. Came out on the Riverside label called The Hawk Flies High. He's joined by some legends here. People like J.J. Johnson on trombone, Hank Jones on piano, Joe Jones on drums, Oscar Pettiford bass. We'll run down the whole group after we play the cut. It's called Juicy Fruit.

tune called Juicy Fruit from the classic Coleman Hawkins album from 1957, The Hawk Flies High. Coleman Hawkins leading a septet here, seven players. Of course, Coleman Hawkins on tenor, J.J. Johnson on trombone, Idris Suleiman trumpet, Hank Jones piano, Barry Galbraith guitar, Oscar Pettiford bass, and Joe Jones on drums. You're listening to Jazz with Dave Schwann, and we jump from 1957 to 1999 for this next performance by Chick Corea from a recording called Standards. Solo piano recordings here from Chick, done in a number of places around the world, in this case in Japan. Here is the Jerome Kern classic, Yesterdays.

Chick Corea from 1999, a recording done in Japan, and Jerome Kern's Yesterdays. It's from his recording Solo Piano Standards. I highly recommend Chick Corea and his trio with Christian McBride on bass and Brian Blade on drums. The Trilogy series, great recordings done during various tours and live performances. Inspired music making there from Chick Corea and his friends. You're listening to Jazz with Dave Schwann and trombonist Michael Deese up next from his recording Nevermore Here with a guest trumpeter, Randy Brecker, on Eric Alexander's tune, Frenzy.

Eric Alexander's tune Frenzy, done by Michael Deese and Friends from Michael's recording Nevermore Here. One of those friends being trumpeter Randy Brecker. We also heard Jocelyn Gould on guitar, with Rennie Rosnes piano, Gerald Cannon on bass, Louis Nash on drums, and Michael out front on trombone. And before that, Chick Corea from his recording Solo Piano Standards and Yesterdays. We thank you so much for joining us this hour and hope you enjoyed all the great American music we call jazz. Dave Schwann finishing up with the Dave Miller Trio from their recording Just Imagine, and Ray Bryant's tune, the Bebop Irishman.

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Jimmy Lunsford and his band in September of 1934 with Rose Room. And the arrangement was by Willie Smith, who you heard on clarinet there, and the trumpet, Cy Oliver, and Moses Allen on bass. And it was Eddie Wilcox at the piano. And welcome to Big Band Blowout here on WETF. I'm your host, Brent Benulis, and for the next half hour, we'll be listening to some big bands. And I wanted to open up with this one because that two-beat swing is what we're going to be all about this Friday in the WETF Dance Party on the Sites on the Island Park in South Bend on the St. Joe River at Sites Park. And come on down, and we'll listen to and dance to some of that, what we call oldies music. The attending host disc jockey will be none other than WETF's own Jack Shellack. It should be a lot of fun. Come on down. And just to be advised to, it's free, and just be advised to approach the park from the north side off of Colfax Avenue because there's all the construction going on the other side, on the south side along Niles Avenue. Here now, Count Basie and his so-called Old Testament band in April of 1939 with Miss Thing.

Count Basie and his band in 1939 with a thing he wrote called Miss Thing. And just got to tell you, some of the outstanding soloists you just heard in that recording: Buck Clayton and Harry Edison on trumpets, and Dickie Wells and Benny Morton on trombones, Earl Warren on alto saxophone, Lester Young on tenor saxophone, and of course the

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And this goes back to 1927 with 12th Street Rag, and that'll be followed by the Motons

Benny Moten and his Kansas City Orchestra in 1927. Well, we just heard Moten Stomp by Benny. And he was at the piano, too, on this one. And some really, really, really good time playing. Ed Lewis on trumpet. And Damon Hayes on trombone. Jack Washington on baritone saxophone. And Woody Walter playing clarinet and some tenor saxophone. And Leroy Buster Berry on banjo. And Vernon Page on tuba. Willie Mick Washington was the drummer. Before that, we heard Benny Moten with his Kansas City band with Ude Bowman and Andy Rassaf's 12th Street Rag, Part 1, recorded in Chicago on June 11th, 1927, and published on the RCA Victor label. You're listening to Big Band Blowout here on WETF. I'm your host, Brent Benulis, and that sounds like a really, really good time music, doesn't it? And you can have a really good time, too. Join us this coming Friday on July 7th. Here is another wonderful band from the 1930s, Fletcher Henderson and his orchestra in 1937 with All God's Children Got Rhythm, followed by What's Your Story, What's Your Jive?

Fletcher Henderson and his orchestra in 1937 with What's Your Story, What's Your Jive? And before that, All God's Children, that's C-H-I-L-L-U-N, Got Rhythm. And I believe the vocalist was Chuck Richards, but can't be sure. And the clarinet feature on that could have been Jerry Blake, or could have been Elton Jefferson, or even Chu Berry. Or even Elmer Williams, so I'm not sure. But wonderful band, 1937. And you've been listening to Big Band Blowout here on WETF. And just a reminder that WETF has a dance party going on Friday between 5 and 8 o'clock and, at Sites Park on the Island Park in South Bend. And come on down. I think you'll have a good time. We'll be to listen or to dance or to do a bit of both, but certainly to just have a plain good time. I'd like to go out now with Fletcher Henderson again on with Don't Let the Rhythm Go to Your Head, Let the Rhythm Go to Your Feet. And that's what I suggest for this coming Friday. This recorded on the Vocalion label, 1938. Your host, Brent Benoulis, want to thank you for listening. And until next time, bye for now.

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Oh, don't let the rhythm go to your head, let the rhythm go to your feet. It makes you feel dejected, if so, then

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greetings and welcome aboard the Jazz Train. I'm your host, John Pollock, and it's time for another one of our musical journeys. We check the calendar and feature music recorded on a particular date. Today, the date in the spotlight is July 14th, and our journey will span 42 years, beginning in 1930 and ending in 1972, with numerous stops along the way. As always, I've saved you a seat right up front and invite you to join me on another musical adventure. Let's get underway in 1930 with Jelly Roll Morton and his Red Hot Peppers.

Kelly Roll Morton and his Red Hot Peppers led off today's first set on July 14, 1930. They were in New York recording for Victor. The tune was Blue Blood Blues, written by Kelly Roll Morton. On that, we heard solos by Ward Pinkett on trumpet, Geechee Fields on trombone, and Albert Nicholas on clarinet. Kelly Roll Morton was on piano. We followed with Jimmy Dorsey from 1932 in New York, recording for Brunswick. We heard an original by Jimmy Dorsey called Oodles of Noodles. That displaying Jimmy Dorsey's facility on alto saxophone. He was accompanied by Manny Klein on trumpet, Tommy Dorsey on trombone, Fulton McGrath on piano, Carl Kress on guitar, Artie Bernstein on bass, and Stan King on drums. We close with a solo piano performance by Earl Hines from 1932 in New York, recording for Brunswick. The tune was Down Among the Sheltering Palms, written by James Brockman and Abe Ullman. We'll continue now in 1942 with Andy Kirk and his 12 Clouds of Joy.

works on Easy Street. Just sit around all day, sit and play the horses. Life is sweet for folks who live on Easy Street. No weekly payments you must meet that makes your hair turn gray. When opportunity comes knocking, you keep on with your rocking. Boy, your fortune's made. And anytime you so desire, there's a man that you can hire to plant trees so you can have some shade on Easy Street. I'm telling everyone that I meet, if I could live on Easy

Andy Kirk and his 12 Clouds of Joy led off the last set on July 14, 1942. They were in New York recording for Decca. We heard a tune called McGee Special, and it certainly was. It was written by Howard McGee, arranged by him, and it featured his trumpet playing throughout. McGee Special. We followed and closed the set with Jimmy Lunsford and his orchestra from 1942. They were in Los Angeles recording for Decca. The tune was Easy Street, written by Alan Rankin Jones. That featured Trummy Young singing and soloing on trombone. We also heard from Eddie Wilcox on piano and Jimmy Crawford on drums. We'll turn next to Artie Shaw and his orchestra from 1945.

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0: What are sound ideas? Why, jazz, blues, and spoken word. These are sound ideas. Hi, I'm Clay Ryder, and I invite you to take a journey through 8 decades of improvised art. 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
2: You're riding on the jazz train with your host, John Pollock. We're listening today to music recorded on July 14th in years past, and we've got a bit under an hour remaining in today's musical journey. We'll continue now in 1949 with Woody Herman and his orchestra.

Woody Herman and his orchestra were up first in the last set on July 14, 1949, recorded for Capitol in Hollywood. The tune was Not Really the Blues, written by Johnny Mandel. On that, we heard solos by Gene Ammons on tenor saxophone, Earl Swope on trombone, Woody Herman on clarinet, later on Jimmy Giuffre on tenor saxophone, and Shorty Rogers on trumpet. The drumming by Don LeMond. We close with Shorty Rogers and his orchestra from 1953 in Los Angeles, recording for RCA Victor. The tune, written by Leith Stevens, was Blues for Brando. The solos on that, I believe, were Bill Perkins on tenor saxophone, Russ Freeman on piano, Bud Shank on alto saxophone, and Shorty Rogers on trumpet. We'll continue now in 1954 with Louis Armstrong and his All-Stars.

We just heard two from Louis Armstrong and his All-Stars. The first from July 14, 1954 in Chicago, recording made for Columbia. The tune was Yellow Dog Blues, written by W.C. Handy. On that, Louis Armstrong on trumpet and singing, Trummy Young on trombone, Barney Pickard on clarinet, Billy Kyle on piano, Arvell Shaw on bass, and Barrett Deems on drums. We close the set with Louis Armstrong and his All-Stars from 2 years later, exactly, 1956, in New York from a rehearsal at Lewinson Stadium, music issued by Columbia. The tune, written by Spencer Williams, was Mahogany Hall Stomp. On that, Louis Armstrong on trumpet, Trummy Young again on trombone, Edmund Hall this time on clarinet, Billy Kyle on piano, Dale Jones on bass, and Barrett Deems on drums. We'll continue now in 1956 with the Thad Jones Quintet.

0: The Thad Jones Quintet were up first in the last set from 1956. They were in Hackensack, New Jersey, recording for Blue Note. We heard the tune April in Paris, written by Vernon Duke and Yip Harburg. That was a feature of sorts for Thad Jones when he was with Basie. Here he recorded it on his own. Thad Jones on trumpet, Billy Mitchell on tenor saxophone, Barry Harris on piano, Percy Heath on bass, and Max Roach on drums. We close the set with Duke Ellington from 1960 in Hollywood, recording for Columbia. We heard the tune Mood Indigo, written by Duke Ellington and Barney Bigard. On that, we heard Duke Ellington on piano and Lawrence Brown featured on trombone. Also along, Ray Nance on trumpet, Johnny Hodges on alto saxophone, Paul Gonzalez on tenor saxophone, Harry Carney on baritone saxophone, Aaron Bell on bass, and Sam Woodyard on drums. You're riding on the Jazz Train with your host, John Pollock. I'll be right back with some more music and information after these next announcements.
1: 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What a better way to kick things off than the uplifting sounds of some of the world's finest artists. See you then.
0: You're riding on the Jazz Train with your host, John Pollock. We're listening today to music recorded on July 14th in years past, and we've just entered the final half hour of today's musical journey. We'll pick things up now as we go back to 1957 and join Paul Chambers.

The Horace Parlin Quintet let off the last set on July 14, 1960, recording for Blue Note in Englewood Cliffs, New Jersey. We heard a tune by Horace Parlin called Waden, with Tommy Turrentine on trumpet, Stanley Turrentine on tenor saxophone, Horace Parlin on piano, George Tucker on bass, and Al Harewood on drums. And for those of you in the Boston area, I should mention that recording of Waden served as the opening theme of Steve Schwartz's long-running program, Jazz from Studio 4. Steve was a friend and colleague. He left us in July of 2017 and is still much missed. We close with the Errol Garner Trio from 1961. They were in New York recording for MRC. We heard the Leo Wood tune, Somebody Stole My Gal, with Errol Garner on piano, Eddie Calhoun on bass, and Kelly Martin on drums. Well, we have time for just one more. We'll move up to 1972 and join Sonny Rollins.

Our final selection today was from Sonny Rollins, from July 14, 1972, recording for Milestone in New York. The tune was Skylark, written by Hoagy Carmichael and Johnny Mercer. On that, we heard Sonny Rollins on tenor saxophone, George Cables on piano, Bob Cranshaw on bass, and David Lee on drums. Well, the piano of Ray Bryant in the background is our signal that today's edition of the Jazz Train is about to wrap up. I hope you heard something that you liked, something new perhaps, and that you'll join me again somewhere down the line. If you have any questions about what you heard, you can reach me at jazztrain88@gmail.com. And until the Jazz Train returns for another visit, this is John Pollock, thanking you for listening, wishing you all the best, and hoping that you all stay well.

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